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5: Good morning, I'm Toby Goff. 2,500 people are expected at the Sydney Opera House today to honour the life of Professor Richard Scolier. Chris McCarthy is there.
6: The former Australian of the Year passed away last month, aged 59, after a three-year battle with brain cancer. Before the service begins at 11 o'clock, a peloton from Tour de Cure will arrive at the Opera House forecourt, commemorating Scolier's rides for the charity whilst battling cancer himself. The Prime Minister, Governor-General, New South Wales Premier and Professor Scolier's family will deliver tributes and eulogies to honour the pioneer. Peter Garrett and Martin Rotzi of Scolier's favourite band Midnight Oil, as well as Kate Miller-Heidke, will perform in the concert hall. Chris McCarthy, Sydney.
5: A supply chain expert warns a flare-up in fighting between the United States and Iran is likely to push up local fuel prices. The federal government is moving to reassure Australians our reserves are higher than when the conflict broke out. The US and Iran have been exchanging fire for a week since Tehran struck a civilian ship in the Strait of Hormuz. Professor David Leaney says we are now better placed to handle further global supply shocks.
7: We really do have no risk of running out of fuel. Australia has managed to organise some excellent bilateral relationships and agreements.
5: Support for One Nation continues to slip as younger voters, some immigrants and women abandon the party over its policy decisions. The latest Resolve poll shows it's lost 3 points to the coalition to sit on 26%, while Labor remains ahead of both Conservative parties. Australian airports are welcoming a move to digitise the passenger arrival declaration for international travellers. After a successful trial, digital passenger cards will be rolled out at all international airports and seaports over the next 18 months. Australian Airport Association Chief Executive Simon Westaway says it's a crucial move to modernise travel.
8: It's the way of the future. Importantly, it enables Australia's airports, which are growing significantly with international traffic, to be able to continue to grow, facilitate that growth and importantly have a much better customer arrangement as a result.
5: Also making news, the Royal Commission into Anti-Semitism will this week hear from Jewish students and academics about their experiences of harassment on campus. Vice chancellors from the country's top universities are also set to be questioned.
9: Sport.
5: Checking sports, the Rabbitohs have celebrated Jai Arrow's birthday with a 26-24 win over the Knights at Accor Stadium. Manly went down to the Cowboys at home in a golden point thriller, 19 points to 18, while the Storm beat the Titans 22 points to 18 in Melbourne. Aussie golfer Minwoo Lee has finished runner-up at the Scottish Open behind Tom Kim, and Conor McGregor has been booed out of the arena in Las Vegas after his UFC return ended in the first round with a knee injury. I'm Toby Goff. There'll be more headlines coming up soon.
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3: Good morning, I'm Toby Goff. Former Australian of the Year Professor Richard Scollier will be farewelled with a state memorial service at the Sydney Opera House this hour. Thousands of people are expected to attend the service to honour the late cancer researcher. The New South Wales Premier, Prime Minister and Governor-General are all scheduled to speak. Chris O'Brien, Lifehouse Chief Executive Michael Boyer, says he was an amazing man.
4: I think I sum it up as a life dedicated to the service of others. And of course, we shouldn't forget in that his family, who he was enormously devoted to as well.
3: Australians are being reassured our fuel supply is secure despite renewed conflict in the Middle East. Tehran has declared the Strait of Hormuz closed after exchanging strikes with US forces in the region. Donald Trump has insisted the crucial shipping route remains open. Home Affairs Minister Tony Burke has told the ABC Australia's fuel reserves remain higher than the war began.
5: Back to the start of the conflict, where our opponents were trying to get people to panic about it. The way we've just calmly been making sure that for the different forms of fuel, for petrol, for diesel, for aviation gas, just making sure that Australian stocks are secure puts us in good stead.
3: The Albanese government believes new polling shows the shine is coming off One Nation. Resolve shows backing for One Nation has slipped 3 points to 26%. The coalition has seen its popularity rise by the same amount, but Labor is still the most popular party. Senior Labor Minister Mark Butler has told Nine he believes One Nation would make things worse for Australia.
6: One Nation might feel like a useful outlet for grievance and frustration. There's a lot of frustration out there in the community, given the wave after wave of pressure that households have been feeling over the last several years. But when you actually sit back and think about the so-called solutions they have for the country, I think more people are realising that would actually make things worse, not better.
3: Airports around the country are praising the phase-out of paper customs forms for international travellers. It follows a successful Qantas trial for a new online system. A digital arrivals card will become the standard at all international airports and seaports over the next 18 months. Also making news, at least 27 people have been killed in a fire at a Bangkok pub. And more than 100 e-bikes have been seized in Queensland in the space of 10 days in the wake of new law reforms.
1: Sport.
3: Checking sport, NRL Chief Executive Andrew Abdo is beginning his final few days in charge before departing for Tennis Australia. ARL Commission Chair Peter Volandis will start as interim executive chairman when Abdo finishes up on Wednesday. FIFA President Gianni Infantino says they're looking at doubling the size of the next World Cup to 64 teams in 2030. And John van der Westhuizen has picked up a fifth medal for Australia on the final day of the Canoe Sprint World Cup event in Montreal. I'm Toby Goff. More headlines soon.
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There's lot we fight to remind us that we bleed. 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And I'ma chase that feeling. We all

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4: Good morning, I'm Toby Goff. A state memorial for Professor Richard Scollier is currently underway at the Sydney Opera House. The renowned pathologist died last month, aged 59, after a three-year battle with an aggressive form of brain cancer. The Governor-General, Prime Minister, State Premier, friends and family have all gathered to remember the former Australian of the Year in a moving service. New South Wales Premier Chris Minns says Professor Scollier has left a lasting legacy.
5: My hope is that in the future, young people in school or university today will see the work that Richard did and say that's a field of professional life that I'd like to go into as well.
4: The Royal Commission into Anti-Semitism is in Melbourne for public hearings, with top university vice-chancellors expected to give evidence. The senior leaders will be questioned about their handling of hostility towards Jewish students in the aftermath of October 7. Executive Council of Australian Juries Peter Wertheim says more needs to be done to stamp out anti-Semitism.
6: Whilst it's welcome that the Royal Commission is looking at universities, don't forget, we had two parliamentary inquiries into anti-Semitism at universities already in 2024 and the early 2025. There's a lot of inquiries, a lot of findings, a lot of recommendations. There's been some action, but not enough.
4: Support for One Nation continues to slip as younger voters, some immigrants and women abandon the party over its policy positions. The latest Resolve poll shows its backing is down 3 points to 26%. The coalition has seen its support lift by the same amount, while Labor remains ahead of both Conservative parties. Australia's travel industry is welcoming the scrapping of paper arrival cards for international travellers. Following a successful trial, digital cards will be rolled over a period of 18 months at all international air and sea ports. Tourism and Transport Forum Chief Executive Margie Osmond says it's a long overdue move.
7: This is great news. This is something that the tourism and aviation sectors have been asking for 20 years. So congratulations to the Albanese government for delivering the first stage of a modern, seamless border for Australia.
4: Also making news, the US military has started launching further strikes against Iran as the Middle East ceasefire deteriorates, and at least 27 people have been killed in a fire at a Bangkok pub.
8: Sport.
4: Checking sport, Brendan McCullum has been sacked as England's test coach, bringing an end to the baseball era in English cricket. McCullum says although he's gutted by the decision, he will stay on as coach of the white ball teams. Aussie golfer Minwoo Lee has finished runner-up at the Scottish Open behind Tom Kim. NRL Chief Executive Andrew Abdo is beginning his final few days in charge before departing for Tennis Australia. And FIFA is set to expand with plans to double its 2030 World Cup to 64 teams. I'm Toby Goff. More headlines soon.
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5: 99.9 News. Hello, I'm Jefferson Shaw. A state memorial for Professor Richard Scolier is underway at the Sydney Opera House. Chris McCarthy is there.
6: The Governor-General, Prime Minister, Premier, friends and family have gathered here to remember the former Australian of the Year in a moving service. The grandeur of the Opera House's concert hall, a fitting backdrop, highlighting the high esteem Professor Scolier was held in around the country.
7: A pathologist, and a devoted teacher and mentor to so very many.
6: Scolier's favourite band was Midnight Oil, and former frontman Peter Garrett and guitarist Martin Rotzi reunited on stage to deliver a stirring performance.
8: Everybody's gonna end up in the sky.
6: The researcher passed away last month, aged 59, following his three-year battle with aggressive brain cancer. Chris McCarthy, Sydney Opera House.
5: Voter support for the coalition has improved according to the latest opinion poll. Resolve shows backing for One Nation has slipped 3 points to 26%. The coalition has seen its popularity rise by the same amount and now sits at 23%. But Labor continues to eclipse both Conservative parties. Australia's universities are under scrutiny as the Royal Commission into Anti-Semitism continues hearings in Melbourne. Vice chancellors from five universities will be questioned about their handling of hostility towards Jewish students in the aftermath of October 7. The sister of a Toowoomba woman allegedly murdered by her former partner has spoken of her family's heartbreak. Yana Armstrong was found in bushland on Saturday night, days after she was last seen alive. A 48-year-old man has now been charged with domestic violence murder and is now before the courts. Faith Isaacs has described her sister as a selfless mother.
9: She was so caring and loved her son so much, more than anything. She put everyone first before herself. And she was just the best sister, but an even better mum.
5: And if you or someone you know is experiencing domestic violence, you can contact 1-800-RESPECT. Australia's airports are welcoming a move to digitise the passenger arrival declaration for international travellers. After a successful trial, digital passenger cards will be rolled out at all international air and seaports over the next 18 months.
0: Swar Sport.
5: Checking sport, NRL Chief Executive Andrew Abdo is beginning his final few days in charge before departing for Tennis Australia. Brendan McCallum has been sacked as England's test coach, bringing an end to the Baz Ball era in English cricket. McCallum says he's gutted by the decision. He'll stay on as coach of the white ball teams. Aussie golfer Minwoo Lee has finished runner-up of the Scottish Open behind Tom Kim, and FIFA is expanding its 2030 World Cup to 64 teams. That's the latest. I'm Jefferson Shaw. Sure.
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2: 99.9 News. Hello, I'm Jefferson Shaw. Richard Scollier has been remembered as a national treasure who led a remarkable life full of generosity and curiosity. A memorial service has been held for Professor Scollier, who died after a three-year battle with brain cancer. The Prime Minister, New South Wales Premier and Governor-General are among the 2,500 attendees. Anthony Albanese says Professor Scollier was one of Australia's brightest stars.
3: As he faced up to his new reality, no one would have begrudged him retreating into the shelter of his family and friends. Yet that is not what he chose. Instead, he opened his big heart to us all.
2: An end-of-flight stress for passengers and a handwriting headache for Border Force are being phased out over the next 18 months. The physical passenger card will be phased out for a form that can be done online. Home Affairs Minister Tony Burke says the biggest error in the system currently is messy handwriting.
4: If we need information quickly, say we need to know someone's next of kin, we need someone's address, we're going off to a warehouse, going through boxes to find the right card in the hope that the handwriting will be legible.
2: One Nation says it's not concerned by fresh polling showing support for the party has slipped for the third straight week. The latest Resolve survey shows the minor party has relinquished 3 points to the coalition, with the largest losses recorded among migrant and female voters. One Nation MP Barnaby Joyce has told Seven polls are an indication, not a vote.
5: And you always expect there to be fluctuation in polls as you go through a process. I think that what there is an indication is that Pauline Hanson is direct. She doesn't try and gild the lily. She's straight down the barrel with what she says.
2: The first cargo flight for Western Sydney International is preparing to touch down. The Qantas A321 is the first of many cargo planes to service the city's west with air freight. It'll be an extremely short hop, the plane heading from Mascot to Badgerys Creek. And 27 people have been killed in a fire at a pub in the Thai capital of Bangkok. Firefighters managed to bring the blaze under control within half an hour of their arrival. Officers say 63 people were injured in the blaze. About 22 of them are still in a critical condition. And South Australian zoos and wildlife parks are temporarily shutting down exhibits to protect against the deadly new strain of bird flu.
0: Sport.
2: Checking sport, the Sharks are buzzing after their 66-0 thrashing of the Dolphins in round 19. They're back training ahead of Friday night's battle with the Knights. Alexander Zverev will move up to number 2 on the men's tennis rankings after his runner-up finish at Wimbledon. He went down to Yannick Sinner in 4 sets in the final at the All England Club. And England Cricket Board Chief Richard Gold says the decision to sack Brendan McCallum was made with next year's Home Ashes series in mind. That's the latest. I'm Jefferson Shaw.
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4: Hello, I'm Jefferson Shaw. The federal government says the only Australian ISIS bride remaining in Syria may still be weighing up whether to return home. The woman was initially barred from returning under a temporary exclusion order, but last month she was given a permit to return after the order was revoked. Home Affairs Minister Tony Burke says it's not for him to determine what happens to her if she does not return.
5: I'm not there acting as her agent. And certainly, if she doesn't return to Australia, I don't think Australians would be troubled by that.
4: Richard Scolia's family and friends are among those to pay tribute to the respected melanoma pathologist. Professor Scolia died last month after a three-year battle with brain cancer. A state memorial has been held for the 59-year-old at the Sydney Opera House, with more than 2,000 people in attendance. His wife, Dr. Katie Nicol, says her late husband was someone who made friends easily.
6: It didn't matter to Rich who someone was, their background, or even if it might embarrass his kids. He just had an amazing ability to walk up, say hi, and start a conversation. I think Rich pretty much applied this approach to everything in his life. It was always worth having a go.
4: Queensland's Department of Primary Industries is investigating a suspected bird flu case on the Sunshine Coast. A wildlife carer in Noosa took precautionary measures to collect a reportedly ill bird, which is now being tested by Biosecurity Queensland. If tested positive, it would mark the state's first case connected to the country's current outbreak. A new digital travel card will soon be widely introduced and phase out the orange arrival cards. The digital travel declaration system will be rolled out over the next 12 to 18 months. Tourism and Transport Forum Chief Executive Margie Osman says it's a welcome move for travellers.
7: It will be easier, it will be safer, it will be more secure.
4: A man charged over the alleged murder of a Toowoomba woman has appeared in court via video link. The 48-year-old is accused of murdering 30-year-old Yana Armstrong and dumping her body in bushland. His case has been adjourned to October 1. And more than 350 people have been charged in a policing blitz targeting violent and sexual activity on the New South Wales public transport network.
0: SWR Sport.
4: Checking sport, Jannik Sinner has become just the 10th man in the Open era to win consecutive Wimbledon titles. Alexander Zverev will move up to number 2 on the men's tennis rankings after his runner-up finish. Rabbitohs captain Cameron Murray is free to play the Raiders on Saturday despite being charged with making a careless high tackle. He can pay a $1,000 fine with an early guilty plea. And Test cricket's Bazball era is over after England sacked Brendan McCallum as coach. That's the latest. I'm Jefferson Shaw.
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4: Hello, I'm Jefferson Shaw. New Zealand actor Sam Neill, who starred in major films including Jurassic Park and Hunt for the Wilder People, has died. In a statement on social media, his family have expressed their immense sadness. The film star died in St. Vincent's Hospital in Sydney. He was 78. The Albanese government has given its strongest indication it's unlikely to change the definition of what constitutes a terrorist act. The definition hasn't changed since 2002. Some human rights groups believe religious motives should be removed from the definition. It's unclear if any Australians were inside a Bangkok pub that's exploded into flames. Foreign Affairs is working with local officials to determine the nationalities of those killed. Thailand's Prime Minister Anutin Chai Varakun says the death toll is tragic.
5: There are already 27 bodies. The rest were sent to hospitals already.
4: More than 2,000 people have packed into the Opera House to farewell Professor Richard Scolia. The Prime Minister, New South Wales Premier, his family and friends remembered the 59-year-old as a gracious and courageous man. Professor Scolia died last month after a 3-year battle with brain cancer. Telstra has provided an update following their network's major meltdown. The telco now insisting the issue is fully resolved after the outage blocked hundreds of calls to 000 and cut connection to millions. Australian preschool teachers say they're seeing more children not willing to attempt any new tasks. Child and adolescent psychologist Deidre Brander says resilience is a necessary life skill.
6: Part of it is about fear and anxiety, and then the other part is about wanting to be successful. So I don't want to have to tolerate an uncomfortable feeling of something not going the way I think it should.
4: Perth Zoo says its efforts to conserve the numbat population has reached a new milestone. The marsupials are no longer considered endangered. There are now estimated to be more than 2,000 in the wild. Perth Zoo's David Van Uren says back in the 1970s, there were only a few hundred.
7: We bred more than 300 and returned them into protected areas in the wild. It's not just the zoo, there's lots of partners and people we work with, and it's a great success story.
4: In other news, authorities are probing a suspected case of bird flu on the Sunshine Coast.
1: SWR Sport.
4: Checking sport, Gold Coast Titans coach Josh Hannay could find himself in hot water with the NRL after claiming his side doesn't get a fair go. Hannay was furious with match officials after a controversial 22-18 loss to the Storm. The Bazball era is officially dead for the English Test cricket team. Just weeks after captain Ben Stokes announced his retirement, Brendan McCallum has been sacked as coach, and FIFA's president says they're looking at increasing the size of next World Cup to 64 teams in 2030. That's the latest. I'm Jefferson Shaw.
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13: 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The difference is the music. Lyndon is taking a well-deserved break this week and will be back on Monday the 27th. In the meantime, I'll be keeping you company on your drive home. I'm Michelle, and you might recognise my voice from Building Stronger Communities on Saturday mornings. We're expecting a top of 18 degrees today with an overnight low of 8. If you're a fan of these crisp winter days, it's just about perfect, although it looks like we could see a bit of rain returning around the middle of the week. I've got a great week of music lined up, along with a few local stories, school holiday fun, and plenty of reasons to smile on the way home. So let's get into the Divinals. You're with Michelle on Soir 99.9. The Difference is the Music.

0: 5 seconds of summer for your drive home with Michelle on SWR 99.9. The difference is the music. Australia has said goodbye to one of the most recognisable media voices, Darren Hinch, who has passed away at the age of 82. Whether you loved him, disagreed with him, or found yourself somewhere in the middle, there's no denying that Darren Hinch made an impact. They called him the human headline because he had a way of getting people to talk. Over a career that spanned more than 60 years, he worked in radio, television, and even served as a senator. He was known for speaking his mind, standing up for victims, and asking the questions others sometimes wouldn't. He was also a controversial figure. His determination to name convicted offenders saw him challenge court suppression orders, and on more than one occasion it landed him in prison. For some, he was the champion of the public's right to know. For others, he crossed the line. But no one could ever say he lacked conviction. For those of us who work in radio, Darren Hinch leaves behind a remarkable legacy. He proved that one voice, one microphone, and the willingness to stand by your beliefs could make a real difference. Farewell, Darren Hinch, and thank you for your contribution to Australia's broadcasting. Just around the corner, Roxy Music for your drive home with Michelle on SWR 99.9, Sydney's West.
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6: 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Hello, I'm Jefferson Shaw. New Zealand actor Sam Neill, who starred in major films including Jurassic Park and Hunt for the Wilder People, has died. In a statement on social media, his family have expressed their immense sadness. The film star died in St. Vincent's Hospital in Sydney. He was 78. The Albanese government has given its strongest indication it's unlikely to change the definition of what constitutes a terrorist act. The definition hasn't changed since 2002. Some human rights groups believe religious motives should be removed from the definition. It's unclear if any Australians were inside a Bangkok pub that's exploded into flames. Foreign Affairs is working with local officials to determine the nationalities of those killed. Thailand's Prime Minister Anutin Chai Varakun says the death toll is tragic.
7: There already is 27 bodies. The rest were sent to hospitals already.
6: More than 2,000 people have packed into the Opera House to farewell Professor Richard Scollier. The Prime Minister, New South Wales Premier, his family and friends remember the 59-year-old as a gracious and courageous man. Professor Scollier died last month after a 3-year battle with brain cancer. Telstra has provided an update following their network's major meltdown. The telco now insisting the issue is fully resolved after the outage blocked hundreds of calls to 000 and cut connection to millions. Australian preschool teachers say they're seeing more children not willing to attempt any new tasks. Child and adolescent psychologist Deidre Brander says resilience is a necessary life skill.
8: Part of it is about fear and anxiety, and then the other part is about wanting to be successful. So I don't want to have to tolerate an uncomfortable feeling of something not going the way I think it should.
6: Perth Zoo says its efforts to conserve the numbat population has reached a new milestone. The marsupials are no longer considered endangered. There are now estimated to be more than 2,000 in the wild. Perth Zoo's David Van Uren says back in the 1970s, there were only a few hundred.
9: We bred more than 300 and returned them into protected areas in the wild. It's not just the zoo, there's lots of partners and people we work with, and it's a great success story.
6: In other news, authorities are probing a suspected case of bird flu on the Sunshine Coast.
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0: coach Josh Hanne could find himself in hot water with the NRL after claiming his side doesn't get a fair go. Hanne was furious with match officials after a controversial 22-18 loss to the Storm. The Bazball era is officially dead for the English Test cricket team. Just weeks after captain Ben Stokes announced his retirement, Brendan McCallum has been sacked as coach, and FIFA's president says they're looking at increasing the size of next World Cup to 64 teams in 2030. That's the latest. I'm Jefferson Shaw.
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0: Elton John for your drive home with Michelle on Soir 99.9, The Difference is the Music. A bit of royal news that's caught plenty of attention recently. Prince Harry, Duke of Sussex, is back in the UK this week for charity and the Invictus Games commitments. And it's not just his schedule that's making headlines. There was plenty of speculation about where Harry would stay after reports he wouldn't be accommodated at Buckingham Palace during his visit. But today's big talking point is a reported private reunion with King Charles III, Queen Camilla, Meghan and the children. Buckingham Palace hasn't commented publicly, so the details remain private. But if the reports are accurate, it's a welcome sign of family coming together after several years of world public tensions. Sometimes, no matter who you are, family is, well, family. Whether you live in a palace or a place in Western Sydney, every family has its moments. A few disagreements, a bit of drama, and hopefully a few make-ups along the way. Maybe that's why so many people are following this story, because at the end of the day, families everywhere are a little bit wonderfully dysfunctional. Just around the corner, Eric Carmen for your drive home with Michelle on Soir 99.9, Sydney's West.
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0: 99.9. Sydney's West. On a game day. 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
2: Hello, I'm Jefferson Shaw. Iconic actor Sam Neill has died at a Sydney hospital surrounded by loved ones. The 78-year-old's family says his death was sudden and unexpected after recently overcoming blood cancer. The New Zealand Rays screen legend starred in multiple box office hits, including Jurassic Park, Dead Park, and Thor Ragnarok. Entertainment reporter Peter Ford says his death is a shock.
3: Everybody has known that in recent years Sam has had a cancer battle, but just 2 weeks ago he had said in an interview that he was cancer-free. So it is a shock to all of us.
2: Jewish university students have shared stories about their struggles on campus across the nation. One young woman telling the Royal Commission into Anti-Semitism that she would often change her name to hide her Hebrew heritage. The Australian National University study describing her life on campus as being forced to make micro-calculations to avoid anti-Semitism. Anyone concerned their loved ones have been caught up in a fire at a Thai pub are being urged to reach out to Foreign Affairs. It's unclear if any Australians were inside a Bangkok pub that's exploded into flames. Home Affairs Minister Tony Burke says Australia's local embassy is urgently assessing the nationalities of those impacted.
4: Families who are concerned that one of their loved ones might have been caught up in the fire should engage with that number. That's 1300 555 135.
2: A new digital travel card will soon be widely introduced, phasing out the physical orange arrival cards. The digital travel declaration system will be rolled out over the next 12 to 18 months. Tourism and Transport Forum Chief Executive Margie Osman says it's a welcome move for travellers.
5: It will be easier, it will be safer, it will be more secure. And it's the first important step in the creation of a modern seamless border that will be the envy of the world when it's in place.
2: Professor Richard Scolia has been remembered as a bright star and medical revolutionary. A state memorial service has been held for the 59-year-old at the Sydney Opera House. Professor Scolia died last month after a 3-year battle with brain cancer. He decided to use experimental melanoma treatment he was working on after he was diagnosed. And the latest New South Wales health report has revealed flu cases have surged by 43% in just 1 week. More than 3,000 people tested positive across the state, up from 2,000 the week prior, with young children making up more than 20% of all cases.
1: SWA Sport.
2: Checking sport, it was the biggest win in club history and the Sharks admit they're no longer under the radar. A 66-0 win over the Dolphins has put Cronulla into the NRL top four. World number one Jannik Sinner has won back-to-back Wimbledon titles, defeating Alexander Zverev in four sets in the final. Matthew de Vanderpoel has won stage 9 of the Tour de France. Christopher Harper, the best of the Aussies, in 35th. And Aussie golfer Minwoo Lee has finished runner-up at the Scottish Open. That's the latest. I'm Jefferson Shaw.
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12: Thanks for spending your drive home with me, Michelle, on SWA 99.9. It's been great keeping you company this afternoon while Lyndon enjoys a well-deserved break. It's week two of the school holidays, and if you haven't already heard I'm Bored a few times, you're definitely not alone. Don't forget to check out your local council's websites, whether you're in Blacktown, Fairfield, Parramatta or elsewhere across Western Sydney. Councils have packed their school holiday programs with free and low-cost activities. From science days and craft workshops to sports clinics, library events and outdoor adventure, there's something to suit every age. So before the words "I'm bored" are heard again, jump into your local council page. You might just find your family's next adventure. And here's a fun challenge for the kids, and maybe adults too. How about 1 hour today with no screens? I've been putting together a family no screen bucket list for when my grandkids come over. Things like building a backyard cubby, or an indoor cubby depending on the weather. Remember those sheets draped over from chair to chair? Maybe have a paper plane competition, riding bikes down to the park, or just pulling out a pack of cards for a family game. Some ideas need a grown-up, but plenty just need a child's imagination. Pick one up and just give it a go. And while you're at it, let us know on SWA 99.9 Facebook page, what was your favourite school holiday activity when you were a kid? Or what was your family's favourite no-screen activity today? We might even add that to our idea or to our family no-screen bucket list. Let's get into some EMF. For your drive home with Michelle, SWA 99.9, Sydney's West. Oh!

0: Huey Lewis and the news for your drive home with Michelle on Soir 99.9. The difference is the music. If you were one of the millions glued to the TV for the State of Origin decider, you certainly weren't alone. The final game has officially become the most watched State of Origin match in history, attracting a total audience of 4.29 million viewers. Across the entire broadcast, more than 6 million Australians tuned in at some stage, including almost 1.7 million streaming online. It really shows that in a world where we have hundreds of TV channels, streaming services and social media all competing for our attention, there are still some events that bring Australians together at the same time. Whether you're a diehard rugby league fan or someone who only watches Origins once a year, there's something special about the rivalry, the atmosphere and watching it unfold live. It almost got me thinking, what are those events that make you stop what you're doing and watch? Is it the State of Origin, the AFL Grand Final, a Melbourne Cup, maybe the Matildas or the Socceroos, Olympics, or maybe that Boxing Day test? Jump onto the Soir 99.9 Facebook page and tell us, what's one sporting event you'll always make time for to watch? We'd love to hear from you. Just around the corner, Jamelia, for your drive home with Michelle on Soir 99.9, Sydney's West.
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0: Marshmallow for your drive home with Michelle on Soir 99.9. The difference is the music. 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We'd love to see you there. Let's get into news and sports on the other side. 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
3: Hello, I'm Jefferson Shaw. Iconic actor Sam Neill has died at a Sydney hospital surrounded by loved ones. The 78-year-old's family says his death was sudden and unexpected after recently overcoming blood cancer. The New Zealand Rays screen legend starred in multiple box office hits, including Jurassic Park, Dead Park, and Thor Ragnarok. Entertainment reporter Peter Ford says his death is a shock.
4: Everybody has known that in recent years Sam has had a cancer battle, but just 2 weeks ago he had said in an interview that he was cancer-free. So it is a shock to all of us.
3: Jewish university students have shared stories about their struggles on campus across the nation. One young woman telling the Royal Commission into Anti-Semitism that she would often change her name to hide her Hebrew heritage. The Australian National University study describing her life on campus as being forced to make micro-calculations to avoid anti-Semitism. Anyone concerned their loved ones have been caught up in a fire at a Thai pub are being urged to reach out to Foreign Affairs. It's unclear if any Australians were inside a Bangkok pub that's exploded into flames. Home Affairs Minister Tony Burke says Australia's local embassy is urgently assessing the nationalities of those impacted.
5: Families who are concerned that one of their loved ones might have been caught up in the fire should engage with that number. That's 1300 555 135.
3: A new digital travel card will soon be widely introduced, phasing out the physical orange arrival cards. The digital travel declaration system will be rolled out over the next 12 to 18 months. Tourism and Transport Forum Chief Executive Margie Osman says it's a welcome move for travellers.
6: It will be easier, it will be safer, it will be more secure.

0: It's the first important step in the creation of a modern seamless border that will be the envy of the world when it's in place.
1: Professor Richard Scolia has been remembered as a bright star and medical revolutionary. A state memorial service has been held for the 59-year-old at the Sydney Opera House. Professor Scolia died last month after a three-year battle with brain cancer. He decided to use experimental melanoma treatment he was working on after he was diagnosed. And the latest New South Wales Health report has revealed flu cases have surged by 43% in just 1 week. More than 3,000 people tested positive across the state, up from 2,000 the week prior, with young children making up more than 20% of all cases. Sport. Checking sport, it was the biggest win in club history, and the Sharks admit they're no longer under the radar. A 66-0 win over the Dolphins has put Cronulla into the NRL top four. World number one Jannik Sinner has won back-to-back Wimbledon titles, defeating Alexander Zverev in four sets in the final. Matthew de Vanderpoel has won stage nine of the Tour de France. Christopher Harper, the best of the Aussies, in 35th. And Aussie golfer Minwoo Lee has finished runner-up at the Scottish Open. That's the latest. I'm Jefferson Shaw.
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0: Extreme for your drive home with Michelle on Swire 99.9. The difference is the music. Coming up after drive from 6 to 8, it's Reggae Got Soul, bringing you the very best in soul classics and feel-good favourites. From 8 o'clock, join the Robbo and Burnsy show with What's On Your Mind, covering plenty of topics and great conversations. And from 9, it's Beyond the Lyrics, taking a closer look at the stories behind the songs we all know and love. Looks like we're in for another classic winter's day across Western Sydney with a crisp low of 8 degrees and a top of 18. Perfect weather if you enjoy those cold, sunny winter days. Just don't forget a jacket for the trip home and another chilly start tomorrow morning. That's just about it from me today. Thanks for letting me keep you company on the drive home. Fifey will be back in the hot seat tomorrow morning and I'll be back with you tomorrow afternoon from 4 o'clock. Until then, drive safely, have a great evening and thanks for listening. Just around the corner, Sagala for your drive home with Michelle on Swire 99.9, Sydney's West.
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2: Hello, I'm Jefferson Shaw. Award-winning New Zealand actor Sam Neill has died suddenly in Sydney. Neill had been cancer-free after battling the disease for many years. His breakthrough came in a 1977 political thriller, Sleeping Dogs. He then slipped comfortably into the Australian movie industry, starring in Dead Calm, My Brilliant Career, and The Dish. Neill also played Michael Chamberlain in Evil Angels, the story of baby Azaria who was taken by a dingo.
3: The Lord Jesus Christ is a very dear friend of ours, our Saviour, and the peace of God has kept us from being very foolish in our own lives.
2: Neill was 78. Australians are being now urged to reconsider their need to travel to or through the Middle East as tensions rise in the region. The Department of Foreign Affairs has raised its alert level for a number of nations near Iran, including the United Arab Emirates and Qatar. Australians used Dubai and Doha to transit to Europe, but are now encouraged to reconsider the stopover. It's unclear if any Australians were inside a Bangkok pub that's exploded into flames. The local embassy is working with local officials to determine the nationalities of those killed. A memorial service for the late Richard Scollier has ended with his own words, urging people to enjoy their life. More than 2,000 people attended the service at the Sydney Opera House. The 59-year-old professor, specialising in melanoma pathology, died after a 3-year battle with brain cancer. His 3 children say their dad was always prepared to give things a crack.
4: Right after Dad got sick, he took a break from running and would still come down on a Saturday morning to cheer me on and chat to everyone.
5: Dad was always my biggest and best cheerleader, who encouraged me to give everything a go, even if I was the youngest one there. When I was 5, Dad entered me into my first triathlon.
2: And Western Sydney International has welcomed its first cargo plane, touching down to test the runway. The new airport will soon accept freight flights 24 hours a day, 7 days a week. Qantas Freight Executive Manager Igor Kowalski says it's a win for Western Sydney residents that enjoy online shopping.
6: We think we'll get a much quicker speed of delivery and actually create more time for consumers to shop domestically, because you can then shop later, pick up the parcel later, deliver it still on time, because we need less time in the sheds to be able to do that.
2: Checking sport, the NRL's oldest player is sidestepping questions of retirement. 37-year-old Daly Cherry Evans has helped steer the Roosters to third place in his first year at the club. Rabbitohs captain Cameron Murray is free to play the Raiders on Saturday, despite being charged with making a careless high tackle. He can pay a $1,000 fine with an early guilty plea. England cricket chief Richard Gold says the decision to sack Brendan McCallum was made with next year's Home Ashes series in mind. That's the latest. I'm Jefferson Shaw.
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With me, your host Johnson. Yes, again, Mondays. Kick the show off at 6 o'clock. What have we got now? 7:10. Hope everybody's enjoyed the last hour of music. Reggae roots, dancehall business. New and recent releases. From all around the world. Probably most of them tonight, Jamaica. Blessed to all the Jamaican artists, all the good reggae music they bring out of there. Right now you're listening to, pretty familiar with this one, I think. Recent release this year from Jalanzo, the Dub Wizard, big production, rhythm they're calling the African Movement Rhythm. Just finished listening to Dwayne Congo, Americ Verse. Prior to that, Teaching Guidance. And kicked it off with Quan Nelson, track called Faith. Up for that, just before the break, got a track from Ken Can. A new artist for me. Very nice song called Brother's Keeper. And then prior to that, we had Louis Culture, the old veteran. Track called Africa Too Rich. That one coming off the Safety Rhythm, also a recent release. Prior to that, we had Black Hero, his recent release, Strictly Good Vibes. Up for that, Gentleman Unity, big tune. Getting a bit of airtime on the show. Then up for that, we had Potent. That one coming off the Eternal Wave Rhythm, another recent release, track called Glory Days. Prior to that, Jay Calm, really liking that artist too, quite a nice voice, singing voice, track called Smokescreen, and we kicked that Eternal Wave Rhythm off with favourite artist of mine, Ja Vinci, track called Ja Move. Prior to that, Turbulence, Rasta Commandment, then another track from T-Gene. Those two both coming off Track Star Productions, and their T-Gene track, it's called Lost in Time. Prior to that, Queen Africa, her recent release this year called Lantern. And prior to that, we had local artist Ja Tung, and featuring another local artist, Ray Jar 45. Both here, local in Sydney. Brand new release from them called Militant. Big tune. Blessing My Boat. And then prior to that, another new release, just a couple of weeks now, 2 weeks ago I think it was, coming from Hiraira Star, or Israel Star. Featuring Rhythm Cartel. Brand new one from them called Aotearoa Rastafari. Big tune, my bro. Prior to that, Yardcore, Rasta Time. Brand new one from him. And then of course, Protege, the reference. Yes, another favourite for this year for me. Then prior to that, we had Case, that artist I've been busting over the last couple of months, maybe a year or two, I think. Just released a new album. Played a brand new one off that called Lion's Den. And prior to that, Yaxta, of course. It's got another new album out. A new album out. Just a week ago, I think it is. The Microphone Saved Me. Yaxta, check that one out. Very, very nice album. Played the move off that. And prior to that, brand new one off Capleton's Higher Heights album. A big favourite. Sample from Dennis Brown, which I played first, Here I Come. And that little remix Capleton done was called Babylon So Evil, featuring Damian Marley and also the brother, Stephen Marley. Big tune. Yo, loving that one. Alright, let's get back to the music. I'm gonna play one more off this rhythm. Just gotta play the David Slur. Another
artists I'm quite liking that I think would do really well in the future. Big up yourself, David Slur. Gonna play The Wisdom of Hype. Turn it up. Enjoy the rest of the show.

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If just tuned in, you're on Soar 99.9 FM, Sydney West, with me, your host Johnson, every Monday nights from 6 to 8. Running reggae roots, dancehall business. Hope everybody's been enjoying the tunes. Coming to the end of the show. Big up to all the regular listeners, all the Mixed Cloud listeners. Good thanks for the ears, guys. Appreciate it. Shout out to workmate Haley. Good thanks for a nice day. Beautiful day here in Sydney. Nice blue sky, even though it's a bit chilly. Nice day of the sun out, warming us up. Should be familiar with this rhythm, played it last week, I think it was. It's called the Ties of Reasoning rhythm. Just finished listening to Ezzy Romeo. Young rising star, track called In the End. Prior to that, Isaac Faith, Fortified. I've kicked this rhythm off with Jabemi, track called My Favourite Place. Prior to that, Kanaka Fire. I think that one's coming out of Hawaii. Track called Life. Then prior to that we had Preach, Live Up, Live Up. And also the title Kumo on that one. That track called The Looks. And that one's coming from Nick Safakis. I think that's how you say it. Prior to that, Tarukuma track, we had a track from Ras Fraser Jr., a track called Herbalist. Then prior to that, Delano Remedy. And we kicked that rhythm off with Perfect Gediman and Maha D. Hammer, a track called Smiling Coast. And that one is the Seda Gambia rhythm. Released this year as well. Prior to that, where I left you last with the David Slur. Played another David Slur. Pretty old one of his, but I really love it. Track called Give It Your All. Sending one out to my boy. And my daughter. Alright, talking about Ezzy Romeo. I believe if I remember rightly, he's got some new stuff, maybe an album coming up, I think it was, very soon. I know he's dropped a little bit of stuff right now. Gonna play another new one from him, Ezzy Romeo. Like I said, keep an eye on him. Also David Slur, very good reggae artist. But yeah, Ezzy Romeo, let's play this new one from him called Regular Routine. That's me. Enjoy the rest of your week. Stay safe, stay blessed. Keep it locked to Swan 99.9 FM.

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0: Well, that was Eye of the Tiger by Survivor. And this is the Robbo and Burnsy Hour, the show that lets you tell us what's on your mind. And don't forget you're listening to SWA 99.9, where the music and the stories make the difference. Well, hello, I'm Robbo and Burnsy. How are you?
1: I'm Burnsy. Now, I have to get to some housekeeping before we go any further. The usual preamble at the top of the show, and that is that the views expressed on this show are not necessarily the views of the SWR board or membership. They are solely our views.
0: Thank you, Burnsy. Well, that's the legal part over. Now we'll have to introduce our very special guest.
1: Absolutely.
0: Mr. Stephen Barley, the member for Blacktown. Hello, Stephen.
2: Hey, Robert. Welcome. Hey, Burnsy, how are you?
1: Not too bad. Thanks for coming on the show.
2: Well, thanks for asking.
1: Not a problem.
0: Steve, we've had so many of our viewers and listeners, I've had people come to my house wanting to ask questions of you, right? And not too many wanted to shoot you or anything. They were, you know,
1: that's good news, isn't it?
0: No, it was all pretty positive stuff. And I'd like to thank you too for coming and giving your time. Okay, so
2: thank you for the opportunity. It's always great to hear from people. And,
1: yeah.
2: And
1: I think what's important, Steve, is the fact that you've allowed yourself to be asked questions, which is something that a lot of politicians sort of tend to avoid. And I think the community really like that, the fact that someone is willing and open to sort of, you know, put themselves out on a limb. So, you know, it's, you know, feather in your cap that you've decided to come on the show and do that for us.
0: And it's kudos. Yeah, it is. Yeah. It really is.
2: I think I'm getting more worried. The more you ask, put someone up on a pedestal, the longer the higher the fall.
0: Give us time. That's all I ask. Just give us time.
2: I'm nervous.
0: You know, we're going to soften you up. That's like tenderising, you know, we call it.
2: Okay. Good job.
1: Our reputation precedes us.
0: What I would like to ask, or what we'd like to ask, just could we get a quick snapshot of your history, you're local. I know that you're a local boy.
1: You've been the mayor.
0: Doonside for...
2: Yeah, lifelong. My parents moved into Doonside in 1959 when they got married. When I got married to my wonderful wife, Anne.
1: Who has also joined us in the studio tonight.
0: Hello, Anne.
1: Thanks, Anne.
2: Hi. So when we got married, we moved about 600 metres down the road in Doonside And our first and only wonderful child, Junior, Stephen Jr.
0: Stephen Jr., yes.
2: You know, so basically three generations in Dooney. So so that's the personal side of things. Went to Doonside High and all that stuff.
0: Won't hold that against you.
2: Yeah, exactly. and essentially got elected to council in 2004. Before that, I did a lot of community work. My dad was on council back in the 70s, 77 to 87, okay. So hence why I know a fair bit of the history. Mm. What a great era that was, with John Aquilina as mayor, followed by Jim Lynch and Leo Kelly. It was great to watch as a child growing up in that era. You know, the great Neville Wran and Gough Whitlam.
0: Oh, Neville,
2: and,
0: oh, gosh.
2: And all
0: oh, gosh.
2: Those
0: yeah,
2: people
0: right.
2: handing Take... out yeah, as a six-year-old at the polling booth for him. It's got to be Wran. And Wran's our man, all those great...
0: It's time,
2: yeah. Well, yes. We've gone back to Bowman Hall, haven't we? Yeah,
0: we've gone back to Bowman, yes.
2: Where Gough launched his campaign, or three of them in Blacktown.
0: Three, wasn't it? Yeah, I looked that
2: important
0: up.
2: How important was that? So 67, 72, 74. So, So it was great growing up in that era and being involved in the community. So joined the Labor Party when I was 15 and just hanged around, helped out, and then an opportunity arose in 2004 and got elected to council, got re-elected a few times. 2012, Labor lost in Blacktown, and in 2014, if people remember the chaos of 12 to 14, the sell-off of the parks and reserves and closing of Mandurah Pool and childcare centres, all the challenges, the financial challenges at the time, the Liberal Party imploded and one of them decided to vote for me in a secret ballot and there it was.
1: You became the accidental mayor.
2: Accidental mayor. And then I got re-elected in 2015 when one of the Liberals resigned from the party and became an independent, Jacqueline Donaldson, so became my deputy mayor. 2016, we had a landslide win, 10 to 5. Hopefully people enjoyed my 5 years as mayor. We hopefully done a lot of good changes to Blacktown and established a modern Blacktown. Had to start somewhere, and my predecessors always had this long-term plan, and the beauty of growing up in the empire, regardless who was in power, Labor or Liberal, mainly Labor, all the mayors had a reasonable plan of waiting for the right time, and I was just so happy, so lucky to be in a situation that all the frugalness of my predecessors, plus what we did purchasing some properties in Blacktown CBD, we were able to take control and develop what we'd done. And then in 2017, John Robertson retired and became state member and mayor for 2 years. And since then, obviously under the legislation, had to step down. Since then, being the state member for Blacktown, last state election, got promoted after Labor won, became the parliamentary secretary for planning and public spaces. It's an old title, parliamentary secretary. Yeah. So the feds call it assistant minister. So, yeah, it's been brilliant.
0: And you're coming up here 10 years, aren't you?
2: Yeah, 2017, yeah.
0: Yeah, 2017. Yeah. That's the next election.
2: Yeah, September is when I got elected in a by-election, so the next election will be in March. So hopefully I'll get re-endorsed by the people of Blacktown and continue on to the 10th anniversary in September.
0: Depending on how those questions go.
1: On that note, folks, we're going to swing to a song called I Get Around by the Beach Boys, and there'll be more coming up next with Steve Barley.

0: Well, folks, that was I Get Around by the Beach Boys, and you're listening to Swar 99.9 FM, the Robbo and Burnsy Show, What's On Your Mind? And we have in the studio with us tonight Stephen Barley, MP for Blacktown, and his lovely wife, Anne. And we're talking about all things Blacktown, issues, things that our listeners have written in about or texted in and asked us about. So I have a reasonably late question that came in, Stephen. People in Blacktown are reporting nightmare waits in the ED at Blacktown Hospital. The latest figures show improvement for the most urgent Category 2 patients, but even then only 41.1% were treated within the recommended time. What concrete action is your government taking specifically at Blacktown Hospital to reduce waiting times, and when should patients expect to see a real difference?
1: Well, immediately. If we step back just very briefly to history, in 2011, 85% of people were seen on time. And that was kind of...
0: What's changed, do you think?
1: Well, they built a brand new hospital with the world's smallest waiting room. The population has grown and we didn't get the staffing to support it. And more money was being spent in other hospitals and the personnel, et cetera. It was just not happening. And we had a wages, you know, cap and people were resigning, whether it was from the police force, education, from
0: health,
1: hospital and health. So everyone was leaving. We had an exodus of staff and the numbers fell down as low as 10%. So T2 means that you've been triaged, or you've seen the nurse out the front and they've said that you must see somebody within 10 minutes.
0: So urgent.
1: Super urgent. You've got T3, 4 and 5.
0: Yeah.
1: But at T2, you really need someone to start doing something with you. And essentially that fell down to 10%. Mm. Imagine from 85% down to 10% was the lowest. At the time of the last election was about 14%.
0: Okay.
1: So one in eight people got seen on time. Yes, the numbers aren't great at 41%, two in five seen on time. But that's a sustained improvement over the last couple of years. What have we done differently? Firstly, there's more nurses and medical staff that have been employed, and about 10% growth in the number of employees at Blacktown Hospital versus an 8% growth in population. See, I hold my own government to account here.
2: Good, you know,
1: when I'm looking at it.
0: Good stuff. Yep.
1: Ryan Parker's come out here a few times, and when we're in opposition. I've gone to emergency on several occasions, the staff have got better things to do at 10 o'clock and 11 o'clock at night, but I've been there from time to time and they've been wonderful. But other things that we've done, we've built or created a ward next to emergency, part of ED for geriatrics. There's about six beds. So as they come in from the aged care facility, they get put into this other ward right next to emergency where they review all, they spend about 24 hours there, longer if they have to, but essentially in 24 hours they're able to patch up the person, review their medicines, check out what needs to be done and get them back into the aged care facility.
2: Is that removing that pressure off the ED department?
1: Some of it, So they would have been sitting in the ambulance, so if they fall over or there's some type of episode, they'll be... An ambulance would go to the nursing home or the aged care facility, would take them to the hospital and they'd be part of that massive queue that's there. So now we've got a separate ward, so the additional six beds were created to look after that, manage, review all their medicines. We also have virtual health has come in, so a lot of people get rung up that have been, the frequent flyers to emergency. So people are getting chatted to see what are the, how they're being treated, if there's anything else they need. So before it becomes a problem, to keep them out of emergency. Emergency should be the last resort. You know, you've got your GPs, et cetera. So that's virtual health, hospital and the home. So those who've been discharged from emergency have some additional support and services where the nurse will go to their place and check them out. We've employed more, I said before, in general we've employed, but Blacktown Hospital is one of those emergency wards that we have now. The safe staffing ratios has been implemented.
0: And what's that?
1: It's now additional, so less patients per nurse and, and doctor.
0: What's
1: so
0: the ideal ratio? Is it 1 to 4, I think?
1: Well, it's 1 to 2, I believe.
0: Right, okay. Said,
1: I need to double check on those numbers, but I know we've increased it, yeah. So increased the number of nurses per patient.
0: Did you see that, there was actually, obviously, there was issues with nursing staff because of the fact that there was, they were actually, New South Wales nurses were actually being paid less than other states, and I know that there's been some change to that, and the government has tried to bring them up, you know, on parity, but I don't think they're quite there yet. So when you say increasing nursing staff, are we talking from overseas or are we talking locally? Like, how are we increasing the staff base in nursing?
1: As far as wages are concerned, they're just recently a largest pay rise for nurses in the history of New South Wales has come down.
0: As they should have got, though. It's been...
2: What did they get?
1: Well, a different...
0: 16%, I think.
1: 16%,
0: yeah, with back pay.
1: With back pay.
2: With
0: but it's still
2: on
0: not on the same level as other states.
1: Yeah. Oh, no, actually, Victoria it's now... No, the with this pay rise gets them, I believe, to be number... at the end of it, over the 3-4 years, they'll be now second in Australia. So they're
0: yeah, that's good news
1: up.
0: For the nurses.
1: So
0: yeah,
1: great news for the nurses.
0: Yep.
1: And essentially having that safe staffing ratio, so more nurses. And don't forget, during COVID, the previous government had what they call a surge workforce of nurses,
0: yep,
1: which was going to end by June of 23. So when we got elected in March of 23, all those nurses were given full-time jobs. So they weren't going to stop. So we increased the number of hospital staff. So it's not just nurses. You need more medical
0: cleaners,
1: staff and
0: yep.
1: cleaners and allied health,
2: yeah,
1: et cetera.
2: And
1: they've also got wage increases. So under the previous Liberal government, there was a wages cap of 2.5%. But if you actually look at the awards and compound the growth over the 12 years, it was 2.1%. So that couldn't be sustainable.
0: Yeah.
1: And right now the Liberal opposition have said that they'll reintroduce the wages cap. Yeah. Are they going to introduce a lower wages cap because we've given them a big wage increase? Who knows? It's something that they kind of squared around. So
0: and they've fought so long and hard for an increase, you know, and I think it's very well deserved. It'd be a shame to see it go backwards.
1: Yeah, exactly right. Yeah. And coming to your second part of the question is as far as, you know, where do you gain extra nurses. One thing I was proud of as mayor, we got ACU into Blacktown, and they have a wonderful nursing faculty there. And so if you're a Blacktown person that wishes to become a nurse, I would suggest go to the Blacktown campus of ACU, and they have partnerships with lots of hospitals, including Blacktown. So you can actually live, work, play and study in Blacktown. They also have teaching degrees, business degrees. It's a pretty multi-faculty campus compared to, unfortunately, WSU's packed up and left. WSU yep. still has a medical faculty training GPs at Blacktown Hospital, which is great, but everything else they packed up and left. But essentially, yeah, so there's that training. The other thing we also, to step back a bit, the federal government has done the urgent care clinics. So there's about 3 of them in our area. There's the urgent mental health care clinic that just opened up literally 6 months ago in Blacktown CBD. There's also the breast screening clinic.
2: When are they open till?
1: Mostly at 10 o'clock at night they close.
2: Up till? And weekends?
1: Usually either 10 or 8. Some of them are 8 p.m. but most of them are 10. I know the one at Wentworth.
2: I hate to be a killer of this, but when do people tend to get sick?
1: Oh, look, people get sick all hours and you're 100% look, right. But it's just, once again, finding enough doctors, opening it up beyond 10. It's all part of the mix. I think if we didn't have the urgent care clinics, let's face it, if there was an alternative government and not Labor there, there's no policy to have an urgent care clinic. So regardless of what you may think of the Rudd Gillard years, they were the first ones to bring in, and Eastbrook Medical Centre was part of that urgent care clinic of that era. And then the Liberals got elected and they stopped that policy. So all that money that the federal government gave to Eastbrook, you know, benefited them when they wiped out this program. So they benefited. They got a nice facility there out of it. And they've been really good, Eastbrook and Main Street Blacktown. And then Labor got re-elected, 4 years or so ago, and they reintroduced the urgent care clinic. So there needs to be a balance between the private sector and government. The other thing we also happened under the previous government, remember there used to be the breast clinic in Myers, and when Myers closed...
0: Was so handy.
1: Look,
0: you know, women love shopping, don't we? So it's...
1: And all the previous Liberal state government did was give us a van, and most women, you know, as far as privacy or felt, well, are we being, as a female, being treated appropriately by us? You don't mind the van going out to different areas to help facilitate extra screenings, but not as a full-time measure in a car park at, you know.
0: Yeah.
1: So we got a brand new breast screening clinic in Blacktown CBD. There's a whole range of different services. So health's an extremely complicated beast.
0: Yes, and it's actually, dare I say, not something that governments like to spend money on because it doesn't make money, it costs money.
1: Well, the only thing I need to, depending on how much time we got, this is the highest spend as a percentage of the budget. No government has ever spent more than 25% of every dollar in expenses on health. We've now up to about 27%. No government since colony days to now. So you're right. It's a very expensive thing. But in the end, health is a priority for this government.
0: Fantastic.
2: We might come back to one more question.
0: We might. We're just going to go to another song because you've been listening to our dulcet tones for about 10 minutes now. Just a reminder, folks, you're listening to SWA 99.9 FM, the Robbo and Burnsy Show, What's on Your Mind? Coming up next, something from yesterday, by the Beatles.

0: Well, we're back to the Robbo and Burnsy Hour, where you tell us what's on your mind. Okay, well, we're back also with our very special guest, Steve Barley. Thank you, Steve.
1: Thanks, Robbo.
0: We had quite an interesting chat about hospitals. Mm-hmm. We've got one more that I think we need to sort of... we had someone come in and ask, and tell us actually, didn't we, Burnsy, about what is it? You have the information, didn't you, of the block four, was it? Block four.
2: Oh, yes.
0: And it was quite a...
2: We actually had a listener ring up about 20 minutes before you arrived, saying that a block building, which is at Blacktown Hospital, 12 levels, 3 to 4 levels are not staffed. So they're closed.
0: There's beds apparently, but no staff.
2: Is that something, you know, now, you can take on notice? And yeah, because we don't want to catch you on the hop. But
1: yeah, obviously I don't live in the hospital.
2: Yeah.
1: But look, I think the general message that I can get out there is if anyone has any questions like that, if anyone feels that they weren't treated appropriately or they would like to see some improvements, if they actually... either phone my office, 9671-5222, or email.
0: We'll give them all that.
2: Of course, yeah. We'll put that on our Facebook page.
1: We'll follow it up. I'm on speed dial with Shane, the CEO of Blacktown Hospital, and she usually gets back to me fairly quickly.
2: Yeah.
1: There's lots of individual issues. I'm not too sure why there may be a particular time that they'll close some beds or whatever, but,
0: look,
1: you can follow that up.
2: Yeah, if you could follow it up, that'd be great.
0: We don't expect answers from you. We at now.
1: Hopefully, we'd like some to. Answers,
0: yeah, you can. But I'm saying this came in fairly late this evening, and it was an important one because it was topical to what we were talking.
1: Yeah. Next time, if you like, text me, tell me, then I'll just do the quick phone call before I come on air.
0: Yeah. Yep. Well, I'm talking 5 minutes. Before you arrived, we took a
2: 15
0: call.
2: 15 minutes.
0: Yeah, and I went,
2: we didn't get to eat any. We had to answer the phone.
0: Yeah, I know. So, anyway, thanks for that. At least you can have a look and we'll, you know. Okay, well, what have we got? Now, Narimbula.
2: Narimba campus.
0: Narimbula. I had a place down there. Sorry, guys.
2: You're in holiday mode already, Robbo.
0: I can't afford to keep it. I'm going to pay too much tax on it. Hang on.
2: Too much CGT.
0: Any rate, listen, this is a topic that's pretty much come up, and I know that it's a very close thing on your mind. You've been very vocal in State Parliament and also in general. Me too, because apparently our listeners are very concerned about our education and particularly our senior education, you know, the after studies and directing them to a future. Mm. And this is such an institution, and I do believe that there is an aim to close this.
1: Absolutely. You got the history of the site was World War II Air Force Base. In the 1950s, it switched to a naval education facility where it trained the apprentices, etc. In 1996, the federal government and state government, lobbied by John Aquilina, Roger Price back in that era, Russ Gorman, etc., all the Labor federal members and state members with council lobbied to have a university in Blacktown. Let's face it, didn't have one. We're fastest growing local government area with zero university. It was on the agenda back in 1977. I remember John Aquilina having a vision to have a university campus in Blacktown. That then Narimba became available, so the government signed up to have a TAFE college, 2 senior high schools, and half that site, about 30 hectares of land, given to the University of Western Sydney to run a campus out there. They ran successful degrees from construction to business and a few others. Then they made a decision for whatever reason back in about 2006 to close down the degree element of it. So you couldn't do your master's, your PhD, your bachelor's, and you could only do the diploma. Now, the diploma is a very important program. So the diploma, what they call the UWS College, is where if your HSC result wasn't great, you can do the first year of a degree. So and if you complete it, you end up with a diploma. And then that, if you pass that, you can then go on to do the whole degree.
2: So it's a pathway to a degree.
1: Yeah. The other thing that was really good about these courses, and given that the HSC is only around the corner, I would suggest to any HSC student out there, don't panic if you don't do too well in your HSC.
2: Of course.
1: Study hard.
2: Too much pressure.
1: But, you know, you got TAFE. If you complete I'm an accountant background trained, you could do a TAFE diploma, 2 years, then you can, that automatically gets you into the accounting degree. Mm-hmm. So whatever field you want to do, there's always a TAFE diploma or TAFE certificate. The university's ACU has a foundation course. That's a 12-month course. And if you complete that at Blacktown, the entire ACU is open to you. So whatever degree you want to do, whether it's nursing, etc., you go from the college to a degree. So don't panic if you don't get the marks. Many of us are, and I put myself into this category, mature a bit later
2: than others,
1: to academia. We've got other things to do, especially in Blacktown, to worry about.
0: Took me 65 years to do that.
2: Stephen, I ask, how do you think the closure of Narimba campus will affect the area?
1: Mm. Look, massively, because depends what happens to it afterwards. If WSU gets its way and turns it into housing, right now Blacktown has potential by 2040 to be 600,000 people.
2: Yep.
1: And then you add another 30 hectares of land, that could be another 10, 15,000 people. We are carrying our fair share. There'll be more people living in Blacktown than Tasmania by 2037. And you telling me that Tasmania doesn't have an open campus. The other BS that the Vice Chancellor came up with was essentially there was no PowerPoints to turn on, to charge up your laptops.
0: I heard about this.
1: Yeah, in 2015, the federal government gave mega millions of dollars to WSU to build a brand new state-of-the-art lecture theatres, that 400 seats there, plus 20 lecture theatres.

0: is that female students and young people felt unsafe to go from Quakers Hill Station to the Narimba campus, and there was no public transport. Once again, if you talk to anyone, you know, just because the Vice Chancellor and the Chancellor and the rest of the board of WSU, most of them don't live in Western Sydney, you know, we are an
1: Eastern
0: actual
1: suburbs
0: safe
1: is a little
0: place.
1: Hard to understand how our demographics work.
0: Yeah,
1: it?
0: And it's ridiculous. It's safe to walk. And besides, you know, transport, there's actually a bus, the 745 bus, that takes you from Bella Vista Metro Station through Narimba campus all the way to Plumpton and then on to St Mary's. So you actually got heavy rail connected to the metro going past the university campus.
2: So that's certainly not an excuse.
0: So none of the stuff that they said, it's just full of, dare I say, untruths, if not lies. We need an open campus so people can smell the grass and walk
1: that's
0: around.
1: It.
0: And
2: of course.
0: An old-style university that you can sit back and think.
1: It encourages
0: open.
2: Encourages learning.
1: Encourages learning.
2: Yeah.
1: Right? It's not just this structured classroom process.
0: Absolutely. And the other elements of it, it used to be parade grounds. You know, the 2000 Olympic Games, the actual beautiful, wonderful opening ceremony was rehearsed at Narimba. It was done there.
2: So there's historic, you know.
0: Yeah. Well, if you look at also the historical, the historical nature of it, you've got the memorial wars there, the naval presence, the Navy returns there every year or so to do the march past parades. There's just so much history.
1: There's
0: in that
1: history,
0: place.
1: Too much history. But as far as the, I Steve, I'm sorry to interrupt you, but sure. I too, when I heard your story, I decided to do my investigations and I went into the campus and spoke to a couple of the kids there. Mm. And I said, do you have any problems? They said, no, we love it here. I said, how do you... Oh, look, we like to wander down to the station. We wander down to Quakers Hill train station. Mm. There's some shops there. We go and have a coffee. We've never had any problem, they've said. Now, that was a small snapshot, but they were two young ladies. And, you know, when I heard you saying that they're concerned about their safety, it never even occurred. And there's lighting, seriously, at night, it's lit up like a stadium, straight down to the station.
0: Well, Robbo, I did the same thing. I chatted to some students that are staying there and I said, oh, it's about a 15-minute walk. And she turned around, probably the same student that you were talking to. She said, no, 16 minutes. So obviously they know it down to the precise moment.
1: Exactly.
0: There is a bus that goes there. And I did ask them, you know, do you travel at night time? They said, look, either they have their courses at night or they do some part-time work at night. And they never felt unsafe.
1: No.
0: And then they actually got a bit worried saying, should we be unsafe?
2: Yeah.
0: It's just trying to find.
2: In your talk to the Upper House Select Committee, you asked for broader accountability from universities. Mm. So what would you like to see become more transparent?
0: Well, the interesting thing about universities is, you know, who are they accountable to? They get all the taxpayer dollars and student money and investment. Mm. You got a board, the governance board.
1: Donations and all the
0: donations and philanthropy. But who do they actually report to? So if you're a councillor or an MP, I've got to face the people. You know, you go to votes. If you're a club director, if you're a share, if you're a
1: business,
0: you got to go to the members.
1: Board.
0: If you're a business, you got your shareholders. But once you're appointed as a vice chancellor, and then you pick your mates to be there's some
1: your
0: elections.
1: Buddy, yeah, that's right.
0: Then who else do you report to? So my argument is that they got to present once a year to the similar to a public select committee on universities that they actually have to front up to the upper house of New South Wales and take questions to find out how they're operating. Because what we have is a situation where if they screw up their finances, well...
2: They ask to be bailed out.
1: Yeah, you've got to bail them out.
2: So how would you implement this? Is this something that can go into, like, legislation? Or?
0: Yeah, it'll be a legislative change where they have to report to the state. So it's an interesting beast, universities, where they're funded federally. But accountable to the state. It's under state legislation that they're created. It's an amendment to the Act to actually require, just like ministers have to turn up a couple of times a year to the Upper House Inquiry to talk about their portfolio, the university should be doing that as well.
2: Yeah, transparency is key. Thanks so much for that, Steve.

0: Well, there we go. We're back again. Rob Owen Burnsy Show on SWAD 99.9, the show that lets you, the listeners, tell us what's on your mind. Well, for tonight's show, we've been having Steve Barley, our very interesting and helpful state MP.
1: Covered a number of topics.
0: He hasn't squirmed too much at the moment, so maybe can I get you to squirm a little bit on this one?
2: Ward issue. Bob in Ward 3.
1: That was a bit upset. You know, so certainly take it on notice, as we said before.
0: Yeah. We'll be right. We'll go together. We've had a listener come in, and I thought this is an appropriate one, and it might not be ending on, but close to. Maria of Doonside, would you believe? I think you know a bit about Doonside.
2: Probably know Maria.
1: You probably do.
0: Wants to ask you if there was one thing that you could fix tomorrow for the Blacktown residents, what would it be?
2: What an interesting question. I'd probably answer in two ways. I'll get to the one thing, but I think it's very important so people don't just think that you're one-dimensional. You know, to me, there's five pillars. So there's got to be health, education, housing, social services, and infrastructure. They're the things that there's lots of things under each one of those.
0: Yeah.
2: But if it's one, I would say, and I'll throw this out there, and you'd probably be inundated with responses, is the Bungarabi Road, Flushcombe Road roundabout, where most people close their eyes and floor it. Dangerous intersections. Hey, we've already got Burnsy.
1: Kamikaze
2: run.
1: Straight through.
2: If I can get that signalised. It's something that we've talked about for decades. Just like Doonside lifts, we talked about that for decades to get the lifts done, and we did it. Thank you to all the hard work of the community, and together we were able to deliver it. But to me, if you're asking what's one thing that I'd really love to see as far as an infrastructure thing, apart from all the other five things I've talked about before.
0: It could be anything, but that's a good one.
2: I reckon everyone keeps talking to me about that, the amount of emails.
1: When it becomes a common theme in discussions with residents, I guess,
2: and
1: you know it's
2: to
1: an
2: report
1: issue.
2: That we've slightly progressed on that, where the government has now...
0: You're taking my thunder, are you? Because I was going to hit you for when.
2: When, yeah. So to... Look, first thing you got to do, sometimes people get upset about, you know, why don't you do it tomorrow?
1: Of course.
2: But you got to actually plan for these things.
0: Next week is fine.
2: Yeah, next week we're fine. So what we did last year, the last budget, the government put away some money to do the planning, because in the end it's an offset roundabout to signalise it's higher at one end, lower at the other end. So they got to actually buy some property there. Mm-hmm. So they're actually doing all the costings as we speak. Last I heard from Jenny Atchison, the Minister for Transport, she actually approached me last weekend. We were at a conference and she goes, well, I'm into it. So obviously I've been stressing her out a fair bit over that issue. There will be a report coming back shortly, so we'll be able to look at the different options and we'll see, hopefully in the next couple of years, get that done.
0: Well, Maria, you've heard it direct from the member's mouth, right? That he's going to keep chasing up Miss Atkinson, right? And we're going to keep chasing up Steve to put him on the spot. Mm. So, Maria, keep listening, and I will tell you this. I will take him a bit off the off the hook. I have found him to actually follow up, and I think a lot of other listeners do know this about Steve. So I know he will follow up. He knows that I'll follow him up too. So we will get back to you, Maria, on that. Thanks, Steve. I do appreciate it.
2: No problem.
0: Okay.
1: And, folks, you've been listening to SWAR 99.9 FM, the Robbo and Burnsy Show, What's On Your Mind? And we've actually come to that time in the show where we have to tolerate one of Robbo's jokes.
0: Oh, dear.
1: Did you have one for us tonight, Robbo, or did you fall short?
0: Look, there is.
1: Now, is it clean or do we have to, block our ears?
0: Hang on, just keep having a little talk on yourself there, because I did try to have a little look at this and I got caught up with lots of paper.
1: You're flipping an awful lot of paper there.
0: Yeah. No, look, I'm not going to do the joke tonight.
1: How about we go to a song?
0: Well, I've got something in mind, so I'll go to a song.
1: Yep.
0: And then I'll really.
2: I think we want to karaoke.
0: I want to get Steve up for a little bit of a song and dance, because he's done that a bit tonight. So, but yeah, go to a music break, Burnsy.
1: Not a problem.
0: And
1: we'll
0: see whether we come up with that.
1: I think we can all relate to this next song. Actually, it's Cheap Wine and Cold Chisel. And if we're not reaching for a bottle in the next 10 minutes, I don't know when we will. All right, folks, coming up next, Cheap Wine and Cold Chisel.

0: Well, folks, you are listening to SWR 99.9 FM, the Robbo and Burnsy Show, What's on Your Mind? We've had the pleasure of Stephen Barley's company tonight, along with his lovely wife, Anne. Now, we're coming to the pointy end of the show, and as much as I hate to break the news to you folks, okay, Robbo did find his bit of paper, and he has got a joke.
1: Well, thanks, Burnsy, putting me on the spot there. I hadn't really, but I thought that I'd have to do something because we've got Stephen here and it's a political atmosphere here and we're all feeling warm and fuzzy. So I have got a good one, and it's a robber points his gun at a very well-dressed man and yells, "Give me all your money." The man replies, "Don't you know who I am? I'm the Australian Treasurer." The robber retorts, "In that case, give me all my money." Now, look, sorry, I had to do that on the run. But it is a political show.
0: It is a political show. Well done, Robbo.
1: I think I recovered.
0: And once again, thanks, Steve Barley, for coming on the show. Hopefully we'll be the one of a few. We'll get you back on. I think we'll get
1: the lovely Anne on too, quietly.
0: Absolutely. Why not?
1: Yes.
0: Why not? We'd love a perspective from an MP's wife.
1: There's the body, but the backbone, I think, is over there.
0: Yes. Yeah, absolutely.
1: Look, it's been a great show and thanks again for everyone.
0: It's been a great show. Thanks for listening, folks. As we've said before, this show is about what's on your mind. Robbo and Burnsy, Monday nights, 8 to 9pm on SWR 99.9 FM. If you've got anything you want to add to the show, anything you don't like, you do like, or something in between, just drop us a message on the text line or on our Facebook Messenger page and we'll be glad to discuss the issue.
1: And we'll send it straight to Steve.
0: Yeah, and get some and get some answers for you. All right, folks, coming up next, we've got Never Tear Us Apart by INXS and then My Obsession by Icehouse. Thanks for joining us tonight and we'll see you next Monday.
1: Hooroo.

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7: Well, it is Swar 99.9. I'm Sean Castle, and thank you on this cold in chilly Monday evening, the 13th of July, the second Monday of the cold month and the wintry month of July. If you join me on the best little radio station, Sydney Swar 99.9, my little show, Beyond the Lyrics, we're here from 9 till 10 every Monday. And if you listen in, you would know that on the second Monday of each month, we do nothing but the best of British. But we're going to put a little bit of a distinction, or we're going to put a bit of a classification on this week's show, because we're also going to incorporate the next door neighbour, the Republic of Ireland. I've had a few requests that have come through over the last week that have been very Irish focused. They said, I don't play enough Irish music. Well, sometimes we have standalone Irish weeks, but I thought I'll mix it up a little bit today. It's the holidays, why not? So we're going to kick off tonight with probably one of the greatest bands of all time, especially coming out of Ireland. This band is very famous. You would know that for 50 years they formed ago, all those years ago in Dublin in 1976, and their lineup has never changed. Bono, The Edge, Adam Clayton, and Larry Mullen Jr. What a remarkable achievement that they could put up with each other for so long. The band formed because of a notice on a school notice board. Drummer Larry Mullen Jr. advertised for musicians at his Dublin High School. The rest of them answered the notice, and they eventually became U2. I love The Edge and his guitar sound. I think it's really synonymous with that rock era of the 70s, 80s, up to the early 90s. It's got that sort of echoey sound, doesn't it? And when you listen to songs like Where the Streets Have No Name and our first song tonight, With or Without You, you'll clearly understand. We're going to kick off tonight with U2, winner of a massive 22 Grammy Awards in the Rock and Roll Hall of Fame, goes without saying. 170 million records sold, and that's when it meant something to sell records. And one of my favourite songs is the first one tonight. This one was requested by Tina, and she said that her family, Irish, they play so much Irish music, and you play a little bit tonight. So I thought, why not? I'll play both songs that you requested. I'm going to play two of their best, With or Without You, and then it's going to be backed up with a double shot, Pride, You Might Not, by In the Name of Love. Here they are, the legendary

0: 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The difference is the music.
1: Swan 99.9.
2: Well, the difference is the music, and the difference can sometimes be the sound. And I just want to thank you for my loyal listeners out there who told me that in that first introduction to tonight's song, when I was introducing both With or Without You and Pride in the Name of Love on this Monday evening, that the sound didn't sound very good. So I've just checked, and a good tradesman never blames his tools, he blames himself. And so, yes, I'd pushed the wrong button and was speaking into the wrong microphone. So even though I've been doing this for 6 years, I own up that was a very much a rookie error. So hopefully I'm sounding a little bit better on this second introduction. And as I said in the first intro, we're going to incorporate a little bit of Irish. I know we usually just do British tonight, but even Pommy Steve from out at Glendenning, an old friend of mine, my old neighbour actually, sent through a message saying he's in the mood for a bit of Irish music tonight himself, and he sent through a request. He and his wife, who is Irish, love a little bit of the Cranberries. And I said, first time requester, even though we've been friends for about 20 years, I'm going to throw both of them on to you tonight. And so the first song is a little one you might know as Dreams. It's their first ever single. It was released all the way back in 1992. Can you believe that? And it's the debut track, and it introduced the world to Dolores O'Riordan and her signature vocal sound. Now, Dolores' ex-boyfriend also sings on the track. The male backing vocals during the soaring climax belongs to Mick Mahoney. It was her boyfriend at the time. And the song completely lacks the traditional chorus, and despite being a massive radio staple, the track breaks pop rules by flowing continuously through verses and creates a sort of atmospheric vocal break without repeating the chorus. It's a beautiful song. It was originally a demo that they put together when the band was originally called The Cranberry Saw Us, and they changed that little pun to just being the Cranberries. Now, I absolutely love this band, and I love this next song, and I'm glad it was requested. Ode to My Family. A song that was born and written from homesickness and sudden fame. Dolores wrote the song while touring America for the first time, overwhelmed by rapid stardom and also missing her family. Listen to the iconic do, do, do, do. It was completely accidental. She hummed it halfway through recording, and the producer said, "That sounds good, we're putting it in." So that part was actually a mistake. Here they are. We're going to actually do Linger. I've just had a late flick come in. We're going to flick from Dreams over the Linger, because Pommy Steve has just messaged me on the spot. Happy to switch over, Steve. Here it is, Linger.

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1: Yes, it's not too late to be part of the show tonight. This is Sean Castle, and my little show is Beyond the Lyrics, and we're here from 9 till 10 every Monday night here on the best little radio station in all of Sydney Town, Sydney SWA 99.9, where the difference is the music. If you want to be part of the show, reach out via my Facebook page, Sean Castle SWA 99.9 FM. You can message me, like the page, and interact. And as I said, we normally just do British, but we're doing a 50-50 tonight. We're going to do 50% songs will come from Ireland, Republic, and the other 50 from the rest of Britain. And that's exactly where this next song from Linda, she loved the movie and she loved the novel, she said, called The Commitments, and Alan Parker's 1991 movie. They released a song, this fictional band that was created for the movie. They actually got together and started performing live after this, after the success of the movie. And they performed under the band names such as The Stars from The Commitments. And they played in front of even 100,000 crowds. Andrew Strong, who played the obnoxious but unbelievably talented lead singer, he was only 16 years of age when he started recording the movie The Commitments. This is their signature song. Can you believe this? 17 when this one was finalized. Mustang Sally. Great movie. Watch it. Commitments. Irish at its best.

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2: Well, the difference is that the music tonight is now switching from the first half of the show, which was all Irish. We're going to go over to British now. We're going to go right into the heart of Great Britain. We're going to look at England. Why Can't I Be With You? And In Between Days, two songs, the double shot of The Cure. Now, my good friend of the show, Melina, who I actually spoke to today, and she then flicked me through a couple of requests for tonight, and I thought, I'm right into The Cure at the moment. I've been listening to them a lot on my streaming services, and I thought, no, I'm going to play both, because I've played a lot of Cure songs over the last 6 years, but I don't think I've played these two. And now, I love In Between Days. It was the song that broke The Cure into the American mainstream. It was released in 1985. The album was called The Head on the Door. It became their first ever charter in the US. It only made the top 50, but it still introduced them to a wider sort of audience before, just outside their little, you would say, cliquey group that would follow them around. The upbeat music hides incredibly dark lyrics. Listen carefully. While the acoustic strumming and the synthesizers sound bright and poppy, the very first line, "Yesterday I got so old, I felt like I could die," there's a bit of a darkness that resonates. It was heavily influenced by New Order. Robert Smith openly admitted that the song's driving acoustic guitar rhythm were heavily inspired by the sound of New Order's 1983 Temptation. It was a breakthrough on MTV. It was that time when MTV was just gobbling up everything it could. Now, I love this next song. It features a surprisingly vibrant horn section, Why Can't I Be You? Known for its moody goth rock, the band caught fans off guard by this 1987 track. Listen to the layering. It's bombastic. It's got a blaring horn sound in the background, overlapped with synthesizers. Have a look at the video if you get a chance. Robert Smith's actually dancing in a bear suit, and it's famous music video, and it was directed by a guy who made lots of choreographed dance moves at the time in absurd costumes. His name was Timothy Pope. You might know him. He also produced other songs such as Kiss Me, Kiss Me, Kiss Me. Here we are here. The Fantastic Cure. Legendary. Why Can't I Be You? Followed by In Between Days.

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1: The difference is the music.
2: Well, the difference is that this time, the music for the last few songs are heavily influenced by the biggest thing going on in the world at the moment. That's the Football or Soccer World Cup. And the Pommies are getting very vibrant and very noisy at the moment because they're into the semi-finals. Now, if you have a listen to what's going on while the game is being played, especially at the end, you've seen the English team standing arm in arm and singing with their loyal fans at the end of each game. One of the songs they sing, you might know this one, a little bit of Wonderwall with Oasis. Now, the funny thing is that while the boys from Oasis are Manchester City fans through and through and basically lived in and around Manchester their whole life, they're actually very, very Irish in their loyalty. It's quite bizarre, isn't it? They identify as Irish because that's where their family is. That's their Gallaghers. That's an Irish name. Now, Jude Bellingham, the guy that scored two goals the other day, and he scored probably six goals in the tournament, he saved them a couple of times. They're singing at the end the very, very famous Paul McCartney-inspired Beatles song, Hey Jude. And that's a bit of a tribute to him after scoring quite a few goals. So we're going to kick off tonight the little bit of English football links here. Hey Jude, preceded by Wonderwall. The best of British, the best of England. Tie a little bit of Irish overtone in.

0: Sydney's West.
1: Well, I don't know if we're being just a little bit presumptuous, but I will play this next song. It's a request that came in after I played Pommy Steve's songs earlier in the night. Another guy who calls himself Pommy Gaz. He's from Riverston. He has sent through a message. He said, it's the first time. Can I play this? Because we're going to be playing it in a couple of weeks' time. He's a big Birmingham City fan, he tells me, in the English football leagues. But, you know, he thinks this song here is going to be played in a few weeks' time. It's the one, the only, Queen, We Are The Champions. Well, mate, you've won the World Cup once. I know that's a big thing, but it was 70 years ago. It was in 1966. You're not the champions, and this stuff, it's coming home. Look, I've got an English dad and an English grandfather, but, you know, let's see how they go first against Argentina. They might just do that, but there's a long way to go. And maybe, just maybe, we're being a little bit presumptuous by playing this one here. We Are The Champions, Queen, Freddie. Does it get any better than that? I don't think it does. Couple more to go. If you got something good, still flick it through to me. Sean Castle, Soir, 99.9 FM.

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3: 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I'm going to close it off, I would say, with probably the best voice that's emerged from England or Britain in the last 20 years. And this song's also been getting sung in the stands of the World Cup, so in that sort of theme tonight, you'll work it out. Here it is, Adele, Rolling in the Deep. I'll see you all next week, hey? We're going to do the Dearly Departed. You know how to reach me. Sean Castle, see you then.

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0: This week is part one of George Orwell's Animal Farm, a book first published in 1945 and turned into a radio play and played on the BBC for the first time back in 1947.
1: Ten o'clock had struck, and Manor Farm was just settling down for the night, or ought to have been settling down at any rate. Mr. Jones, the farmer, had made his way up to bed, a little drunk, as usual. But all through the farm buildings, there was a stirring and a fluttering as the bedroom lights went out. The animals were creeping out of their stalls. Word had gone round during the day that old Major, the prize middle white boar, had had a wonderful dream last night and now wished to address the other animals on a matter of great importance. At one end of the big barn, on a sort of platform, Major was already sitting on his bed of straw under a lantern that hung from a beam. The hens perched themselves on the windowsills. The pigeons fluttered up to the rafters. The cows and sheep lay down behind the pigs and began chewing the cud. The two cart horses, Boxer and Clover, came in together, walking very slowly and setting down their vast hairy hooves with great care, lest there should be any chickens or ducklings concealed in the straw. Molly, the pretty white mare who drew Mr. Jones's trap on market days, took a place near the front and began flirting with her white mane, hoping to draw attention to the red ribbons it was plaited with. Then came Muriel, the goat, and last of all came Benjamin, the donkey, with his long ears and his grizzled, obstinate-looking muzzle, the oldest animal on the farm and the worst-tempered.
2: Comrades!
3: Quiet! Quiet, everyone! He's starting...
2: I do not believe, comrades, that I shall be with you for many months more. And before I die, I feel it my duty to pass on to you such wisdom as I have acquired. Now, comrades, what is the nature of this life of ours? Let us face it. Our lives are miserable, laborious and short. No animal in England knows the meaning of happiness or leisure after he is a year old. No animal in England is free. Why is it then that we continue in this miserable condition? Who is it that steals the produce of our labor from us? Tell me, comrades, what is the worst enemy we animals have to contend with?
4: Please.
2: No, comrade, no. There are worse things than fleas, believe me.
5: The whip.
2: That is near at the mark. I will answer my own question, comrades. Man is our enemy. We are poor because the produce of our labor is stolen from us by human beings. There is the answer to all our problems. Remove man from the scene, and the root cause of hunger and overwork has vanished forever. Man is the only animal that consumes without producing. You cows, how many gallons of milk have you given during the year? And what has happened to that milk which should have been breeding up sturdy calves? Every drop of it has gone down the throat of our enemies. How many eggs ever hatched into chickens? And you, Clover, where are your foals? Each was sold at a year old, and you will never see one of them again. And even the miserable lives that we lead are not allowed to reach their natural span. Think of the slaughterhouse, comrades. Think of the butcher's shop. To that horror we all must come. Cows, sheep, pigs, hens, everyone. Even the horses and the dogs are no better off. You, Boxer, the very day that these great muscles of yours lose their power,

0: Bones will sell you to the Knacker, who will cut your throat and boil you down for the foxhounds.
1: I never thought of it like that before.
2: It's Jones who robs us of everything.
3: Jones makes us work, and Jones keeps us hungry.
4: Down with Jones!
5: Down with Jones! Down with Jones! Death to Jones!
0: Comrades, it is not enough to say death to Jones. Death to humanity must be our motto. Death to mankind. That is my message. I do not know when this rebellion will come. It might be in a week or in 100 years, but I know, as surely as I see this straw beneath my feet, that sooner or later, justice will be done. Never listen when they tell you that man and the animals have a common interest, that the prosperity of one is the prosperity of the other. Man serves the interests of no creature except himself. Whatever goes upon two legs is an enemy. Whatever goes upon four legs or has wings is a friend. And remember, too, that in fighting against man, you must not come to resemble him. No animal must ever live in a house, or sleep in a bed, or wear clothes, or drink alcohol, or smoke tobacco, or touch money, or engage in trade. All the habits of man are evil. And above all, no animal must ever tyrannize over his own kind. All animals are equal.
5: All animals are equal.
0: And now, comrades, I will tell you about my dream of last night. It was a dream of the earth as it will be when man has vanished. Many years ago, when I was a little pig, my mother and the other sows used to sing an old song, of which they knew only the tune and the first three words. Last night, it came back to me in my dream. And what is more, the words also came back. Words, I am certain, which were sung by the animals of long ago and have been lost to memory for generations. I will sing you that song now, comrades. I am old and my voice is hoarse, but when I have taught you the tune, you can sing it better for yourselves. It is called Beasts of England. Beasts of England, beasts of Ireland, beasts of every land and clime. Hearken to my joyful tidings,

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3: Albert. Albert. Wake up. What are them animals up to? Can't you hear the noise they're making? Oh, that's fit to waken the dead.
4: Let's come over them. Sounds like... there's a fox in the yard. Here, where'd I put that gun? Here she is.
5: Three nights later, old Major the Boar died peacefully in his sleep. His body was buried at the foot of the orchard. That was in early March. During the next 3 months, there was much secret activity. The work of teaching and organising the others fell naturally upon the pigs, who were generally recognised as being the cleverest of the animals. Pre-eminent among the pigs were two young boars named Snowball and Napoleon, whom Mr. Jones was rearing up for sale. All the other male pigs on the farm were porkers. The best known among them was a small, fat pig named Squealer, with very round cheeks, twinkling eyes, nimble movements, and a shrill voice. These three had elaborated Major's teaching into a complete system of thought, to which they gave the name animalism. Several nights a week, after Mr. Jones was asleep...
6: Totally contrary to the spirit of animalism, comrades. Freedom is knowledge of necessity. Let me explain.
7: What I want to know is, will there still be sugar after the rebellion?
3: Molly, you think of nothing except yourself.
8: No, certainly not. When we're in control of this farm... We'll have to be self-supporting. We have no means of making sugar here.
9: Quite right, Napoleon. Besides, don't you know sugar is bad for your teeth?
7: Shall I still be allowed to wear ribbons in my mane, Snowball?
6: Comrade Snowball, those ribbons you are so devoted to are the badge of slavery. Can you not understand that liberty is more important than ribbons?
7: Yes, I suppose so.
10: Horses do not need sugar. We can work better on oats and hay. As for the ribbons, I had not thought of it like that before, but Comrade Snowball is right. I, Boxer, shall never wear ribbons again.
5: The only animal on the farm who refused to become excited about the rebellion was Benjamin, the donkey.
11: In winter, there is the cold. In summer, there are the flies. There is never quite enough to eat, and there is always work. I was working before any of you were born, and I shall be working after you are all dead. Donkeys live a long time. None of you has ever seen a dead donkey.
10: But you do believe, comrade, that the rebellion is going to happen?
11: Everything happens sooner or later. On the other hand, nothing ever changes, except names, Boxer.
10: Work is not an evil. I think that when Jones is gone... There will be more food, but there will not be less work. I have worked hard for Jones, and I will work twice as hard for the rebellion. My brain is not good, but my muscles are good. Count on me.
3: And me.
12: And me.
3: And me.
12: And me.
13: And me.
12: And me.
5: Now, as it turned out, the rebellion was achieved much earlier and more easily than anyone had expected. June came, and the hay was almost ready for cutting. On Midsummer's Eve, which was a Saturday, Mr. Jones went into Willingdon, the neighbouring market town, and got so drunk at the Red Lion that he did not come back till midday on Sunday. His men had milked the cows in the early morning and then gone out rabbiting. When Mr. Jones got back, he immediately went to sleep on the drawing-room sofa with the news of the world over his face, so that when evening came, the animals were still unfed. At last, they could stand it no longer.
9: Why should we put up with this?
5: Said the cock.
9: We work for him and he starves us.
14: If he won't feed us, we'll feed ourselves.
15: Yeah.
14: Let's go down to the meadow and eat the hay.
5: A cow suggested. But a pigeon declared...
1: No! I know where there's better food than that. Huh? The store shed.
2: Come on!
8: To the store shed, everybody!
2: Here we are! Open the door!
1: It's locked!
2: Break it in, somebody!
8: One of you cows, get your horn into that crack! There, now, that's right! Go!
5: But just as the starving animals were in the act of helping themselves, Jones and his four men appeared in the yard.
2: Look out! Here comes Jones!
7: They got whips!
8: Stand firm, comrades! We'll beat them, whips or no whips!
2: Out of it, quick, you devils!
1: He hit me! Run, comrades, run! Every animal for himself!
12: No! This is our chance! Forward, comrades! Forward! In the name of the rebellion! Death to Jones!
2: Well, what's come over him? I've never seen a takedown like this before! Go on, you don't stand looking at him! Give him the whip!
13: Can't do nothing with him, sir. Seems like they're... Here! Keep off, you devil, you...
2: They're coming after us again! I'm getting over there! Stop, you cowards! Come back!
8: They're running away!
12: After them, comrades! Pursue them! Don't stop till we've driven them off the field!
5: The animals chased Jones and his men out onto the road and slammed the five-barred gate behind them. And so, almost before they knew what was happening, the rebellion had been successfully carried through. Jones was expelled, and the manor farm was theirs.
15: 99.9.
2: We've won!
12: And now, comrades, back to the farm we go, and wipe out every sign that human beings have ever lived there.
8: The harvest room!
12: Bring out the instruments of torture!
10: Here are the baits!
14: The nose rings!
9: Yeah. The castrating knives!
8: The dog chains! Fling the whole lot of them down the well!
12: Reins! Blinkers! Collars! Halters! Away they go!
13: Here are the worst of all.
12: The whips! Onto the fire with them!
16: The whips are burning! Look at the whips burning!
12: Those degrading ribbons that Jones used to decorate the horses' manes with, burn them with the rest!
7: Oh, must we burn the ribbons, all of them?
12: Ribbons, Molly, are clothes. All animals should go naked.
10: My hat shall go on the fire too. There.
2: What should we do with the farmhouse, Snowball?
13: The farmhouse must be torn.
9: The farmhouse is a very desirable residence, comrades. Now, if we were to put it to proper use...
17: No animal must ever live in it. I feel sure of that.
16: No. We must never live in it.
13: What did Major say? Never to live in a house.
12: I have it. The farmhouse shall be preserved as a museum. It will be a reminder to us of the folly and luxury in which human beings lived.
8: The farmhouse shall be a museum.
12: And the farm must have a new name. The manor farm is too human. The new name must show it for what it is. The only farm in the whole country, in the whole of England, owned and operated by animals.
13: The farm of the animals.
8: Beast farm.
7: Animal manor.
18: Animal farm.
12: So be it, Napoleon. Animal farm.

0: Lads, it is 6:30 and we have a long day ahead of us. Today we begin the hay harvest, but there is another matter that must be attended to first. I must tell you that during the past 3 months, we pigs have taught ourselves the art of reading and writing. We have also, by very careful study, succeeded in reducing the principles of animalism to 7 commandments. We propose now to inscribe these 7 commandments on the wall of the big barn. Once written, they will form the unalterable law by which every animal on this farm must live.
1: Oh, agreed.
2: Agreed.
3: Bring a pot of white paint and a ladder. Comrade Snowball shall write the commandments. He's the best at writing.
4: Soon the commandments were written on the tarred wall in great white letters that could be read 30 yards away.
0: Now I'll read them out. 1. Whatever goes upon 2 legs is an enemy. 2. Whatever goes upon 4 legs or has wings is a friend.
1: Great.
0: 3. No animal shall wear clothes. 4. No animal shall sleep in a bed. 5. No animal shall drink alcohol. 6. No animal shall kill any other animal. 7. All animals are equal.
3: All animals are equal.
0: And now, comrades, to the hayfield. Let us make it a point of honor to get in the harvest in shorter time than Jones and his men could do.
4: But the cows had not been milked for 24 hours, and their udders were almost bursting. After a little thought, the pigs sent for buckets and milked the cows fairly successfully, their trotters being well adapted to this task. Soon, there were 3 buckets of frothing, creamy milk, at which many of the animals looked with considerable interest.
5: What is going to happen to all that milk?
6: Jones used sometimes to mix some of it in the hen's mash.
3: Never mind the milk, comrades. That will be attended to. The harvest is more important. Comrade Snowball shall lead the way. I will follow in a few minutes. Forward, comrades! The hay is waiting.
4: So the animals trooped down to the hayfield to begin the harvest. And when they came back in the evening, it was noted that the milk had disappeared. All that day, and every day for a week to come, how they toiled and how they sweated to get the hay in. The work, with implements which had been designed for human beings, was not easy or simple. But the pigs were so clever that they could find a way round any difficulty. And as for the horses, they knew every inch of the field. In the end, their efforts were rewarded. It was the biggest harvest the farm had ever had. And not an animal stole as much as a mouthful.
7: SWAR 99.9, Sydney's West.
4: All through that summer, the farm ran like clockwork. The pigs with their cleverness and Boxer with his tremendous cart horse muscles were equal to anything. Boxer had been a hard worker even in Jones's time, but now he seemed more like 3 horses than 1. His answer to every difficulty, every setback, was,
8: I will work harder.
4: On Sundays, there was no work. After breakfast, the green flag, which had been chosen as the emblem of the farm, it was really an old tablecloth of Mrs. Jones's, which Snowball had found in the harness room, was run up the flagstaff. And then the animals trooped into the big barn for a general assembly known as the meeting, which ended with the singing of Beasts of England. And the afternoon was given up to study and recreation. Snowball busied himself with organising what he called animal committees. He formed the Egg Production Committee for the hens, the Clean Tails League for the cows, the Wild Comrades Re-Education Committee to tame the rats and rabbits, and the Whiter Wool Movement for the sheep. On the whole, these projects were a failure. The cat joined the re-education committee and was very active in it for some days. She was seen sitting on a roof and talking to some sparrows who were just out of her reach. She was telling them that all animals were now comrades and that any sparrow who chose could come and perch on her paw. But the sparrows kept their distance. Snowball also instituted classes in reading and writing, and these were a great success. By the autumn, almost every animal on the farm was literate in some degree.
2: Comrade Snowball, I know the whole alphabet now, but I cannot read words. Muriel can read words. Benjamin can read quite well, but he says there's nothing worth reading. Box has only been able to learn A, B, C, D, and the sheep and the ducks and the hens cannot get beyond a B. Also, comrade, they say they've not been able to learn the commandments by heart. Don't you think you could shorten the commandments in some way so that everyone can learn them?
9: Let me see. I think it can be done. Ah, yes, Clover, I have it. Now listen. Four legs good, two legs bad. There you have the essential principle of animalism in six words.
2: What about us? We have two legs.
9: Comrades. A bird's wing is an organ of propulsion and not of manipulation. It should therefore be regarded as a leg. The distinguishing mark of man is the hand with which he does all his mischief.
2: Four legs good, two legs bad. Four legs good, two legs bad.
9: Excellent, comrades. Keep the maxim in mind and you will be completely safe against human influences.
2: Four legs good, two legs bad. Four legs good, two legs bad. Four legs good, two legs bad.
4: It happened that Jessie and Bluebell had whelped soon after the hay harvest, giving birth between them to nine sturdy puppies. As soon as they were weaned, Napoleon took them away from their mothers, saying that he himself would be responsible for their education. He took them up into a loft, which could only be reached by a ladder, and there kept them in such seclusion that the farm soon forgot their existence.
10: That's a funny setup over at Jones, isn't it?
11: Can't last, of course.
10: All them brutes will be starving long before winter comes on.
12: Bound to. What I mean to say, it's against nature, ain't it?
10: But, look here. When them animals chased Jones out, we all said they'd be starving inside of a fortnight, didn't we?
11: Well, they ain't starved.
10: Yet.
12: No, but it ain't winter yet.
10: Yeah, but look here. Supposing we was the...
12: Here, give us a stone.
11: Get off, you devil! You!
10: It's all over the place, that tune is. If you ask me, it's time it was put a stop to. Wouldn't take much to do it. Just half a dozen of us go up there with the cart whips and maybe a gun or two, and then we...
12: Yeah, but what I did think, and this is between you and I, mind you... I did think as it mightn't be a bad idea to leave them animals in possession for a bit. Suppose Jones finds us he can't get them out, what'll he do? Sell the farm, and sell cheap. We can't do nothing else. And it's a nice little property the man of farm is.
10: Yeah, there was a lot of mistake that. But then it wasn't to be expected, as them animals would make a job of it. But from what I hear, pass this on, of course. From what I hear, they ain't doing so bad. They got their A in like Christians. Now that won't do, see. It sets a bad example. Suppose our animals get to trying it on.
11: What I say is, we all got to hang together. After all, we all live off animals, don't we?
12: Yeah. Got to keep a firm hand on them, of course.
10: And to keep them under, we've got to keep them ignorant. Once let them find out as they can do without us, then where'd we be? The sooner Jones gets his farm back, the better for us all.
12: Well... Maybe you're right.
10: That's settled then. I'll have a word with one or two of the others and fix a day. We won't half teach those beggars a lesson. Just let me get in among them with a whip and there'll be bloody murder.
12: Okay, I'll give you a hand. You coming to church this morning?
10: Aye. That there bell's been ringing these 10 minutes. Come on, we'd best step lively.
4: But the animals were aware of these developments. They had their spies and sympathizers everywhere, and they were not surprised when one day early in October a flight of pigeons came whirling through the air and alighted in the yard of Animal Farm in the wildest excitement.
13: Jones is coming!
14: The men are coming back. A whole lot of them.
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18: Jones is at the head of them, and he's got his gun.
3: Every animal to his post. Comrade Snowball takes command.
4: And Snowball launched his first attack.
3: Liberty!
4: But the men, with their hobnail boots, were too strong for them. At the signal for retreat, the animals fled into the yard, and the human beings, seeing, as they thought, their enemies in flight, rushed after them in disorder.
10: Come on, boys. Now we got them. Drive them up into that there corner, and then we'll give them what for.
19: Here, look out, there's a whole lot more of them coming.
3: Oh. John!
4: At this moment, Snowball sprang his surprise. As soon as the men were well inside the yard, the three horses, the three cows, and the rest of the pigs suddenly emerged in their rear, cutting them off. And so, within 5 minutes of their invasion, the human beings were in ignominious retreat by the same way as they had come, with a flock of geese hissing after them and pecking at their calves all the way.
3: Hooray for Comrade Snowball!
5: Hooray! My boxer was glorious! Did you see him rearing up on his hind legs and lashing out of them with his hooves?
20: And Snowball, the way he charged straight at Jones and never stopped for an instant, even when Jones raised his gun and fired.
13: But Snowball's wounded! The blood's running down your back, Comrade!
18: Nothing. A scratch. The pellets only grazed me. This battle must have a name, comrades. I suggest the Battle of the Cowshed.
21: Yes. Agreed.
22: Agreed.
23: Agreed. Agreed. Agreed. Agreed. Agreed. Battle of the Cowshed. The Battle of the Cowshed. Battle of the Cowshed.
4: After the Battle of the Cowshed, Jones gave up hope of getting his property back and went to live in another part of the county. The animals were now secure in their possession of the farm. The neighbouring human beings did not hate them any less than before, but they had developed a sort of grudging respect for them, one symptom of which was that they now took to calling Animal Farm by its proper name and stopped calling it the Manor Farm. As winter drew on, Molly started to be late for work and to find excuses to go to the pond and gaze at her own reflection. One day Clover took her aside.
2: Molly, I have something very serious to say to you. This morning, I saw you looking over the hedge at the neighbouring farm and allowing a man to stroke your nose. What does that mean?
15: He didn't. I wasn't. It isn't true.
4: A thought struck Clover. She went to Molly's stall and turned over the straw with her hoof. There was a little pile of lump sugar and some coloured ribbons. 3 days later, Molly disappeared. There were rumours that she had been seen between the shafts of a smart dogcart, with her mane clipped and a ribbon round her forelock, looking very happy. None of the animals ever mentioned Molly again. In January, the frost and snow made it impossible to do much work in the fields, so there were many meetings in the big barn, and the work of the coming year was carefully planned out. It had come to be accepted that all questions of farm policy should be decided by the pigs. The vote was still taken, but the main decisions had always been made beforehand. The other animals thought this arrangement quite a reasonable one, but just occasionally...
2: Boxer, do you remember how the cows were milked on the day of the rebellion?
8: Yes, and I remember that when we came back in the evening, the milk had disappeared.
2: It has disappeared every day since. Do you know what happens to it? I have just found out. It is mixed every day into the pig's mash. No other animal gets a drop of it.
8: I do not think that's any concern of ours. What use is milk to a horse?
2: Yes, but there are also the apples. When the orchard was picked, the apples were stored in the harness room. And now I hear that every one of them is to be kept for the pigs.

0: It is for your sake that we drink that milk and eat those apples. Do you know what would happen if we pigs failed in our duty even for a single day? Jones would come back.
1: Jones left this district after the Battle of the Cowshed.
0: Yes, Jones would come back. Surely, comrades, surely there is no one among you who wants to see Jones come back.
2: Comrade Squealer's explanation seems to be quite satisfactory, Clover.
1: Yes. Squealer is very good at explaining things.
3: Swa 99.9, Sydney's West.
4: So the pigs continued to be the real controllers of the farm, and Napoleon and Snowball were their acknowledged leaders. But unfortunately, as winter wore on, the rivalry between these two became more acute. Indeed, at every meeting that was held...
5: Silence! I will be heard! Comrade Napoleon, if you had even the most elementary knowledge of scientific farming...
6: I am not interested in scientific farming. I'm a practical pig, and at least I know how to grow cabbages.
5: Listen, I have looked this up in The Farmer and Stockbreeder. I have the passage by heart. I will repeat it to
7: four
5: you.
7: Legs good,
5: on light soils...
1: Have you noticed, Benjamin, that the sheep always break into that slogan when Snowball is speaking, never when Napoleon is speaking?
8: Quite a coincidence, is it not?
4: But of all the struggles between Snowball and Napoleon, none was so bitter as the struggle over the windmill.
5: Think of it, comrades! Think what we could do if we had electricity on this farm! A chaff cutter, a mangle slicer, a milking machine, electric light in every animal stall.
9: That's wonderful.
10: Ah, but it's so good to be true.
9: It's impossible.
5: Electricity can do anything. Let me tell you that if we had a dynamo and a windmill on the knoll, no animals on this farm need do more than 2 hours' work a day.
6: Pay no attention to him. This is not a time to be filling our heads with dreams. We have a hard year's work ahead of us. Before all else, our output of food must be increased.
5: When we have built the windmill, food production will increase 1,000%.
6: And I say that if we waste time on this windmill of yours, we shall all starve to death long before it is built.
9: I wonder.
11: Only 12 hours' work.
12: It might be true.
10: I've seen the plans of the windmill. Snowball has drawn them out in chalk on the floor of one of the sheds. He says it's all worked out down to the last detail.
9: I wonder.
11: Vote for Snowball and the 12-hour week.
0: Vote for Napoleon and the full dinner pail.
7: 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Vote for Snowball.
5: 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Every one of you could lie in bed till 10 o'clock in the morning.
10: It's wonderful.
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10: Vote for Snowball!
6: Lies! Don't listen to these fairy tales he's telling you. Snowball, I warn you to be silent.
5: I will not be silent. Comrades!
7: 4 legs good!
5: Listen to me!
7: 2 legs bad! 4 legs good!
5: I will not be shouted down. Comrades! Every animal who has the welfare of this farm at heart will vote for the windmill. Let us cast off the burden of the past, I tell you.
6: Snowball, for the last time, I warn you to sit down.
5: I will not sit down.
6: Then on your own head, be it.
4: Nine enormous dogs, wearing brass-studded collars, dashed straight for Snowball. In a moment, he was out of the door, and they were after him. He was running, as only a pig can run, but the dogs were on his heels. One of them all but closed his jaws on Snowball's tail, but Snowball whisked it free just in time. Then he put on an extra spurt and slipped through a hole in the hedge, and was seen no more. Silent and terrified, the animals crept back into the barn. These were the 9 puppies whom Napoleon had taken from their mothers. They were huge, savage-looking dogs, and they kept close to Napoleon.
6: Let every animal sit down

0: and listen to me. Now that the traitor has been expelled from our midst, a new chapter in the history of the farm can begin. From today onwards, the Sunday meetings will be discontinued. They are unnecessary and a waste of time.
1: What? No more meetings?
2: Comrades!
1: No, no, comrades!
0: You will still assemble here on Sunday mornings to receive the orders for the week. But there will be no more debates. All questions relating to the working of the farm will be settled by a special committee of pigs, presided over by myself.
3: And a very good arrangement, too. Think of all the brain work that will save you, comrades, not having to think for yourselves any longer.
4: No more meetings.
1: That's not what Major said.
5: Even Boxer was vaguely troubled. He set back his ears and tried hard to marshal his thoughts, but in the end he could think of nothing to say. Some of the pigs themselves, however, were more articulate. Four young porkers sitting in the front row sprang to their feet.
6: Comrade Napoleon, I protest.
0: You protest?
6: Yes. Well, that is to say...
0: Well?
6: Comrade, this is undemocratic. At least it's not precisely undemocratic, but, obviously, comrade, what you have done is strictly democratic, but I...
0: Well, are you still protesting?
6: No, comrade. I have stopped protesting.
0: Then the meeting is at an end. Oh, and one last word. Remember always that when there has been one rebellion, there can never be another. That is the just rule of rebellion.
3: Comrades, before we part, I wish to propose a vote of thanks to Comrade Napoleon for his self-sacrifice in taking this extra labour upon himself. Remember, comrades, that it is for our sakes that he has chosen to bear this burden. Three cheers for our leader, Comrade Napoleon!
1: Oh, hooray!
7: Hooray!
1: Hooray!
7: Hooray!
1: Hooray!
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0: And you did too.
1: 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Part 2 will be on next week. Until then, thanks for listening.

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That's when I knew that your heart was scarring. 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
9: Good morning, I'm Sasha Foote. The US president has declared he will reinstate the blockade of Iranian ports in the Strait of Hormuz. Donald Trump has also added the United States will impose a 20% charge on all cargo shipped, saying that would cover the cost of providing safety and security to the region. Speaking to Fox News, President Trump defended his suggested charge for use of the key shipping lane.
10: We're going to keep the Strait and we'll probably run it. We'll become the guardian of the Strait. Maybe we'll call it the guardian angel of the Strait.
11: Yeah.
10: And we should be reimbursed for that. When we do that, we're going to be reimbursed because the other nations are very wealthy. They're on our side. And we can't be expected to do that for nothing, unlike we had for many years.
9: New South Wales police believe they have now charged the man who coordinated the kidnapping and murder of Sydney grandfather Chris Bagsarian. The 85-year-old was taken from his North Ryde home in a case of mistaken identity before his body was found 11 days later. Seven people are already before the courts and police say they've now charged another four. The majority of Australians surveyed in a new poll say they support a decline in property prices. The Resolve Political Monitor poll shows 61% believe prices are too high, up from 54% in June. Latest Cotality data shows prices in parts of Sydney have fallen up to 9.5% over the past 3 months. Tourism operators say the end of the physical arrival cards in Australia will be good news for incoming travellers. A trial which has been running on Qantas flights for almost 2 years will now expand to all international airports and seaports over the next 18 months. Tourism and Transport Forum Chief Executive Margie Osmond says it's an important step.
12: It will be easier, it will be safer, it will be more secure. And it's the first important step in the creation of a modern seamless border that will be the envy of the world when it's in place.
9: Early investigations in Thailand suggest a devastating fire at a Bangkok bar may have been caused by an electrical short in an air conditioner. At least 28 people have been killed and 25 others seriously injured. Foreign Affairs is working to determine if any Australians have been involved. And a study has found working from home can increase a person's likelihood of becoming obese.
1: Swar Sport.
9: checking sport, the Cronulla Sharks could lose another one of their stars at the end of the season. The Herald reports cult hero Toby Rudolph is weighing up a lucrative three-year offer from Super League club Catalan's Dragons. Meanwhile, the Dragons have completed their final round of interviews for the vacant coaching job. Interim boss Dean Young and South City assistant Ben Hornby are the front runners. And Wallabies great Matt Burke says Australia needs to be more ruthless in Saturday's Nations Championship match against Italy in Perth. That is the latest. I'm Sasha Foote.
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7: Morning mix with Five for your SWA, 99.9, Sydney's West, Tuesday the 14th of July, and we're in for a sunny day today, a bit of light winds about, 20 degrees set to be the max. There's a chance of some morning frost out here on the grass this morning. It is a chilly 5 degrees outside right about now, so if you're out and about, beanie, jumper, pants, it's probably the best form of clothes to have on. Wednesday will be sunny and 17. Thursday, mostly sunny and 17. Now, with the World Cup down to its final three games of the 2026 World Cup, news has broken of potential growth of nations for 2030, which might mean a chance for one nation to make it in there. I'll cover that off in this half an hour as we get into some Go West. We close our eyes. Brand new music from Olivia Dean, Not Too Far, right here on the Morning Mix with Fifey, SWA 99.9.

John Farnham, that's Freedom. Morning Mix with Fifey Soir, 99.9 Sydney's West. We are edging closer to that World Cup final. Yes, there's only three games left. We've got a game on tomorrow morning, France versus Spain. And then a game on Thursday morning, Argentina taking on England. And the grand final will be next Monday morning, our time, at 5 a.m. But talk has started to filter through that there is potential that FIFA will extend the Men's World Cup to 64 teams after the 2026 tournament, saying every nation should have a chance to dream of playing at football's biggest event. Now, 2026 World Cup at the United States, Canada, Mexico hosted, it's the first to feature 48 teams, having expanded from 32. And a further increase, as I said, could be on the cards. There's certainly an issue that will be looked at and discussed in the relevant committees after this World Cup, FIFA's president told Swiss broadcaster the other day when asked of a possibility of a 64 team. Now, when you organise World Cup, it's important you organise it for the whole world, not just Europe and South America, but the entire world effectively. Every nation should be able to dream of taking part in the World Cup. If you have a look at some of the teams, is your Cape Verde was one of them, a very tiny nation just on the outskirts of the African mainland. And they went deep into the knockout stages a few years back, maybe not had the chance under the 32 team. Now, this is the funny thing, right? It's been eight agonizing long years for the Italians, who have not had their team in the World Cup for the last two of them. And that's even after the teams expanded from 32 to 48. They still couldn't make it in there. So now with 64 teams on the cards for 2030, the centenary of the World Cup, will Italy make the World Cup in 2030 if they expand to 64 teams? That'll be absolutely hilarious if it's expanded again and Italy still misses out. Oh, would you not hear the end of it from the Italians? Back into tunes we do go. Closer, Chainsmokers. My tip for the World Cup will be France taking on Argentina. Morning Mix with Fifey Soir.

0: Rock DJ, Robin Williams, right here on the Morning Mix with Fife Soir, 99.9, Sydney's West. Have you got your team together? Your trivia team, that is. 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The website's got more information. Head over there now. Let's go grab the news and the sport on the other side. 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
5: Good morning, I'm Sasha Foote. The US president has declared he will reinstate the blockade of Iranian ports in the Strait of Hormuz. Donald Trump has also added the United States will impose a 20% charge on all cargo shipped, saying that would cover the cost of providing safety and security to the region. Speaking to Fox News, President Trump defended his suggested charge for use of the key shipping lane.
6: We're going to keep the strait and we'll probably run it. We'll become the guardian of the strait. Maybe we'll call it the guardian angel of the strait. And we should be reimbursed for that. When we do that, we're going to be reimbursed because the other nations are very wealthy. They're on our side. And we can't be expected to do that for nothing, unlike we had for many years.
5: New South Wales police believe they have now charged the man who coordinated the kidnapping and murder of Sydney grandfather Chris Bagsarian. The 85-year-old was taken from his North Ryde home in a case of mistaken identity before his body was found 11 days later. Seven people are already before the courts and police say they've now charged another four. The majority of Australians surveyed in a new poll say they support a decline in property prices. The Resolve Political Monitor poll shows 61% believe prices are too high, up from 54% in June. Latest Cotality data shows prices in parts of Sydney have fallen up to 9.5% over the past 3 months. Tourism operators say the end of the physical arrival cards in Australia will be good news for incoming travellers. A trial which has been running on Qantas flights for almost 2 years will now expand to all international airports and seaports over the next 18 months. Tourism and Transport Forum Chief Executive Margie Osmond says it's an important step.
7: It will be easier, it will be safer, it will be more secure. And it's the first important step in the creation of a modern seamless border that will be the envy of the world when it's in place.
5: Early investigations in Thailand suggest a devastating fire at a Bangkok bar may have been caused by an electrical short in an air conditioner. At least 28 people have been killed and 25 others seriously injured. Foreign Affairs is working to determine if any Australians have been involved. And a study has found working from home can increase a person's likelihood of becoming obese.
1: Soir Sport.
5: Checking sport, the Cronulla Sharks could lose another one of their stars at the end of the season. The Herald reports cult hero Toby Rudolph is weighing up a lucrative 3-year offer from Super League club Catalans Dragons. Meanwhile, the Dragons have completed their final round of interviews for the vacant coaching job. Interim boss Dean Young and South Sydney assistant Ben Hornby are the front runners. And Wallabies great Matt Burke says Australia needs to be more ruthless in Saturday's Nations Championship match against Italy in Perth. That is the latest. I'm Sasha Foote.
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11: A quick
0: quick look at the weather for you this Tuesday morning. It's a sunny day ahead, light winds, 20 degrees about. On top we're going to get to. Morning frost a chance as well, currently 5 degrees outside. Wednesday, sunny and 17. Mostly sunny for your Thursday, 17. News broke yesterday, Sam Neill has passed away unexpectedly at the age of 78. More on that this half an hour. Right now though, brand new music from Rachel Fahim. Deep End, Morning Mix with Fife Iswa.

Danny Warhol's Bohemian Like You. Morning Mix with Fife Eswar, 99.9 Sydney's West. News broke through yesterday of New Zealand actor Sam Neill passing away. Now, he's known for massive performances in films such as My Brilliant Career, The Piano, the most famous one that we know of here down under, The Dish. Yes, The Dish. A great, great movie, Australian movie that is as well. And also the big one worldwide. The Dish is the big one Australian-wide, but the big one is Jurassic Park. Now, a statement up on his social media account said that he died in Sydney surrounded by his family and that he remained cancer-free. Now, the tributes are flowing worldwide for Sam Neill, now remembering him as a great of film and television industries. Now, film-wise, there's over 150 films that he has featured in, and there is one that I was reading about, The Fox. It is due to be released later on this year, so posthumously we're going to see him on the big screen. Basically, he rose to fame in the 1977 film Sleeping Dogs before going on to star in My Brilliant Career, Jurassic Park, The Piano, of course, The Dish. And there's a slew of other films he has featured in. Now, back in 2023, Sam Neill revealed that he had been diagnosed with an amyloblastic T-cell lymphoma, which is a rare type of non-Hodgkin lymphoma. He entered remission and had a rare anti-cancer drug that worked, and he announced in April that he was cancer-free. Now, he's not just Sam Neill. He's also known as Sir Sam Neill. Now, they've been trying to give him that title for about 10 to 12 years, but back in 2023, he thought that when he was dying, he thought, well, bugger it, I'll just go and become a Sir. So Sir Sam Neill. Not many people know that one, yes. Rest in peace, Sam Neill. Great, great movies. Do yourself a favour this weekend. Watch yourself a movie that Sam Neill's been in. Whether it's The Dish, whether it's Jurassic Park, whether it's My Brilliant Career or The Piano. Just go and watch a Sam Neill movie. Some of the best out there. Let's get ourselves back into the tunes right about now. Kiss the Dirt by INXS. Morning Mix with Fife Eswar.

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Radio on the Morning Mix with Fife Ears Soir, 99.9 Sydney's West. Time flies when you're having fun, and boy, we've had some music already in the first hour. Miles Smith right about now, stay. That's going to help us get to the 7 o'clock news. I want you to stay. Stay into this, the next hour. We've got a great few talk topics, but we've got some great music from Boom Crash Opera, Kid Laroi, Midnight Oil, just to name a few. Stick around, Morning Mix with Fife Ears Soir.

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2: Good morning, I'm Sasha Foote. The UN Shipping Agency has warned there is no legal basis for the United States to impose a toll on all ships travelling through the Strait of Hormuz. US President Donald Trump has announced plans to charge a 20% toll on vessels in the key shipping lane, arguing it is to cover the cost of being a guardian for the area. Middle East expert Aaron David Miller says it is a hard sell for American officials who have been arguing Tehran can't use the Strait as an ATM.
3: I think it reflects the confusion and frustration that the administration feels and the box that the president is in. I mean, the options are very bad here.
2: Farmers want reforms and close monitoring of prices amid fears the cost of fuel and fertilizer will spike on the back of the resumed conflict in Iran. Growers warn any shortage of fuel or fertilizer would impact the winter grain harvest. New South Wales police are appealing for more information after the identity of a Sydney daycare worker charged with hundreds of abuse offences was revealed. Officers say Hamish Tate worked at or attended 62 childcare facilities between 2009 and 2025, predominantly across Sydney's northwest. Acting AFP Commander Luke Needham says they are making contact with affected families.
4: We encourage anyone who thinks they might have some information regarding this investigation to please reach out to the AFP. We've also set up a website that details the locations where we allege some of the offending took place and other locations.
2: Hundreds of Victorian prison guards plan to walk off the job at two medium security correctional facilities today. Staff are protesting against multinational contractor GEO Group over stalled pay negotiations and staffing shortages. Australia's online safety czar says tech giants are still failing to protect young people from sexual extortion. The eSafety Commissioner's third transparency report shows companies are allowing persistent gaps when it comes to detecting and preventing child exploitation and abuse. Also making news, charges have been laid against a man who police believe coordinated the kidnapping and murder of Sydney grandfather Chris Bagsarian. The total number of people charged over the 85-year-old's death now sits at 11.
0: SWA Sport.
2: Checking sport, Broncos prop Payne Haas has declared the Premiers no longer have any excuses with all their stars back from origin duty and injury. Brisbane will meet the Penrith Panthers on Thursday night in Parramatta. The Wallabies are under pressure to end a six-match losing streak in Saturday's Nations Championship Test against Italy. Australia's blown half-time leads against Ireland and France to open the competition. That is the very latest. I'm Sasha Foote.
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6: Just after 7 a.m, Tuesday, 14th of July, morning mix with Fifey here on SWA 99.9, Sydney's West. I look at the weather for you. And it shows us that we're in for a sunny day if I look at my computer screen. A bit of wind about, 20 degrees set to be that max. It has jumped up to 6 degrees outside, still a bit chilly-willy. Could be a chance of some morning frost on the lawn as you open up your windows or your blinds this morning to have a look out your window. Wednesday, hump day, is going to be sunny and 17 degrees, mostly sunny and also 17 for your Thursday. I want to give out a shout out to Matt and the team at Bluey's Construction, long time SWA listeners. And Matt was actually the one that I spoke about yesterday who gave me a clip for Isaiah Yeo not being an Origin player. He accepted that was the closest form of an apology he was going to get. Massive listeners here in SWA, very passionate listeners at SWA. Coming on this half an hour, though, we are going to have a talk about trade shortage, and it is delaying key areas the government have promised us, housing. So we'll cover off that in this half an hour. But right now, let's get into some Boom Crash Opera, Great Wall. Morning Mix with Fifey SWA, 99.9, Sydney's West.

Midnight Oil, Forgotten Years, Morning Mix with Fife Soir, 99.9 Sydney's West. Now, Australia is facing a critical skilled trade shortage, with the construction, electrical, manufacturing sectors requiring an estimated 80,000 to 130,000 extra workers. Now, this is driven by an aging workforce and surging infrastructure demands to fill the rate for trade roles remain as low as 57% nationally. Now, Al, this is also due to the fact that the young'uns don't particularly want to be doing apprenticeships nowadays. Well, I've pushed my oldest, said to him, you're getting yourself a trade. After 4 years, once you're a registered trade worker, it's up to you if you want to stay in the trade or go elsewhere. But what it means is that you've got a trade to come back to should whatever you desire to chase doesn't work out. But the trades that are in demand right now are in the construction trades. Bricklayers, carpenters, roofers, plasterers, they remain the most acute deficit, which is basically constraining residential home building, which is a key factor that the government told us they're going to work on. We can't build houses if you don't have skilled workers. That is a big one. Now, the apprenticeship deficit, despite government initiatives like fee-free TAFE, apprentice numbers have dropped with a 7.3% decline in trade apprenticeships recorded recently. Now, if you look at state by state, let's break it down, New South Wales and Victoria, they're facing high demand of residential construction trades. Shortages have slightly moderated due to slower recovery in home building, but it is an art that we do need. When we do need to try to make it a bit more appetizing for the young'uns to get involved and become a tradesman. It's probably my biggest regret in life is not getting myself a trade of anything. I was literally in the metal fabrication trade. I was about to go and start my apprenticeship, and then I thought, you know what, nah, school's better than this, because I dropped out in year 10, after my year 10 certificate. And it's the biggest regret I have is not getting myself a trade. You know, I could be owning a fabrication shop right about now, setting my own rates, but I'm a truck driver and having to run a business on the side just to make sure that I have enough money to get by. So if you're a young'un out there right about now and you're wondering, hey, how do I get involved into getting a trade? Well, look, I'm going to cover you off right there. There is a trade apprenticeship job expo happening all over Sydney town. Now, Tuesday the 28th of July, in a couple of weeks' time, the Parramatta and Hills District will be hosting one at Wente Leagues. There's one on the Central Coast, Newcastle, Hunter. The other one for us would be Western Sydney, Tuesday the 8th of September at the Penrith Valley Sports Centre, Cambridge Park. Now, I found that one online. So what I'll do is I'll put that up on my Facebook page for parents. If you're listening and you've got a kid that's in that frame of life about to figure out what they're going to do once they leave school, I'll put that up on my Facebook page, which is a Morning Mix with Fifey on SWR 999 FM. Type that into your Facebook search bar and there'll be a photo up there very shortly of where you can take them to have a look at the experts and expos of trades and apprenticeships and everything else. Back into the tunes we do go. Blame It on Me, George Ezra, Morning Mix with Fifey Soir.

0: Lincoln Park, numb. Right here on the Morning Mix with Fife Swa, 99.9 Sydney's West. What a way to spread the love of Swa. There's plenty of ways you can do so. You can buy yourself some merchandise online, or you can, the easiest one and the most cost-effective one is just to go into your friend's car and save their preset number one to Swa, 99.9. Easiest way to do that is just to sit in the car, hold, go to 99.9, then hold the preset one in, and then you can say thank me later. Let's get to the news and the sport on the other side. We've got some The Cruel Sea coming your way. 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
3: Good morning, I'm Sasha Foote. The UN Shipping Agency has warned there is no legal basis for the United States to impose a toll on all ships travelling through the Strait of Hormuz. US President Donald Trump has announced plans to charge a 20% toll on vessels in the key shipping lane, arguing it is to cover the cost of being a guardian for the area. Middle East expert Aaron David Miller says it is a hard sell for American officials who have been arguing Tehran can't use the Strait as an ATM.
4: I think it reflects the confusion and frustration that the administration feels and the box that the president is in. I mean, the options are very bad here.
3: Farmers want reforms and close monitoring of prices amid fears the cost of fuel and fertilizer will spike on the back of the resumed conflict in Iran. Growers warn any shortage of fuel or fertilizer would impact the winter grain harvest. New South Wales police are appealing for more information after the identity of a Sydney daycare worker charged with hundreds of abuse offences was revealed. Officers say Hamish Tate worked at or attended 62 childcare facilities between 2009 and 2025, predominantly across Sydney's northwest. Acting AFP Commander Luke Needham says they are making contact with affected families.
5: We encourage anyone who thinks they might have some information regarding this investigation to please reach out to the AFP. We've also set up a website that details the locations where we allege some of the offending took place and other locations.
3: Hundreds of Victorian prison guards plan to walk off the job at two medium security correctional facilities today. Staff are protesting against multinational contractor GEO Group over stalled pay negotiations and staffing shortages. Australia's online safety czar says tech giants are still failing to protect young people from sexual extortion. The eSafety Commissioner's third transparency report shows companies are allowing persistent gaps when it comes to detecting and preventing child exploitation and abuse. Also making news, charges have been laid against a man who police believe coordinated the kidnapping and murder of Sydney grandfather Chris Bagsarian. The total number of people charged over the 85-year-old's death now sits at 11.
1: Swa Sport.
3: Checking sport, Broncos prop Payne Haas has declared the Premiers no longer have any excuses with all their stars back from origin duty and injury. Brisbane will meet the Penrith Panthers on Thursday night in Parramatta. The Wallabies are under pressure to end a six-match losing streak in Saturday's Nations Championship Test against Italy. Australia has blown half-time leads against Ireland and France to open the competition. That is the very latest. I'm Sasha Foote.
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0: Quick look at the weather for you this Tuesday morning. We're in for a sunny day ahead. Light winds about 20 degrees set to be that top. It is 6 degrees outside right about now. Wednesday, sunny and 17. Thursday, mostly sunny and 17 also. Getting ourselves into the tunes, the Cruel Sea, taken all day. Now, are you enjoying your morning coffee right now? Did you eat before having it? Have you been watching social media and seen the warning and are one of the many people scared of making sure you eat before you drink some coffee? I'll tell you the reason why, and I'll also tell you if it's a myth or not, right here on the Morning Mix with Fifey Swa.

Justin Bieber, Speed Demon, Morning Mix with Fifi Soir. 99.9, Sydney's West. Now, a social media trend is popping up online about having to eat something before you drink coffee of a morning on an empty stomach. Now, as I said, social media has been a buzz. Warnings about a supposed link between drinking coffee on an empty stomach and a rise in cortisol levels, which in turn has been linked to everything from feeling stressed to gaining weight. Now, experts say that there is not enough evidence to support the claim that your morning coffee without food might be bad for your health. Now, cortisol and coffee. Now, according to basically the Australian Government Health Direct website, cortisol is a natural occurring steroid hormone made by the adrenal glands located at the top of each of your kidneys. Now, when you feel stressed, your body releases more cortisol into your bloodstream. It's not because you're drinking coffee before you eat food. It's also responsible for that fight or flight feeling that we get, which is why it has received the rather unfortunate moniker of the stress hormone. Now, a young lady, Canberra-based accredited practicing dietitian and nutritionist, Danielle Shine. She's currently completing her PhD research on social media nutrition misinformation and is well placed to comment. If my eyes want to work properly, maybe I need to have to start drinking coffee so my eyes work. Her latest health conspiracy theory doing the rounds on sites such as TikTok and Instagram. Now, the idea that coffee on an empty stomach is harmful because it causes a problematic spike in cortisol is a popular claim on social media, but current evidence does not support that. But there you go. Have your morning coffee however you normally have it. Don't be listening to those social media conspiracy theorists. They're everywhere. And I, for one, don't drink coffee, but if it's going to improve my eyesight, I might have to. Back into the tunes we do go. John Sakara, Just Another Day. Right here on the Morning Mix with Fifi Soir. Hope you're having a great morning. It is Tuesday, one day closer to the weekend. Look at it that way. Glass half full.

Clean Bandit, Anne-Marie, Sean DePaul. Rockabye, riding on the morning mix with Fifey Swa, 99.9, Sydney's West. We are ever so close to the 8 o'clock hour. There is no school zones to worry about, so just keep on cruising at the speed that you have to. Don't go over the speed limit. Still into you, getting us to the 8 o'clock hour with Cyril and Mary Jo, morning mix with Fifey Swa.

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3: Good morning, I'm Sasha Foote. The opposition leader says he agrees with the government that the definition of terrorism does not need to change. Some human rights groups and the envoy for tackling Islamophobia believes religious motives should be removed from the definition of watered down or watered down. Home Affairs Minister Tony Burke has pushed back on the suggestion. Angus Taylor agrees the current definition should remain as it is.
4: I don't always agree with Tony Burke, and certainly the approach he's taken to the brides, but no, I agree with him on this one.
3: The US president says he will resume the blockade on Iranian ports and revealed a plan to charge nations using the Strait of Hormuz. Donald Trump says the United States will impose a 20% charge on all cargo through the key shipping lane, saying it is the price of the country guarding it. The UN shipping agency says there is no legal basis for a US toll of the strait. Police are making contact with affected families after the identity of Sydney childcare worker charged with hundreds of abuse offences was revealed. The court order suppressing 35-year-old Hamish Tate's identity has been lifted. Anyone with more information is being urged to come forward. A giant petrel suspected of carrying a deadly strain of bird flu has been found on a Sunshine Coast beach. The bird is currently in quarantine with urgent testing now underway to see if it's infected with the H5 avian influenza. If the animal returns a positive result, it will be Queensland's first confirmed case. Almost a third of children at Broken Hill in far western New South Wales have blood lead levels above national guidelines. A report shows more than half of Indigenous children in the city have elevated blood lead levels. New South Wales Greens MP Kate Furman says the state government is ignoring the issue.
5: This is a national shame, to be honest. And if it was happening in Sydney, I tell you, there would be, you know, so much money poured in this and it would be a crisis. But because it's happening in Broken Hill, not enough is being done to stop it.
3: Also making news, BHP will make a final effort to reach an agreement with workers at their WA Port Hedland terminal today before they go on strike. The company will meet with representatives from the Combined Ports Union for their ninth bargaining meeting 6 October. Checking sport, under fire Tigers star Jerome Luai is receiving support from former teammate Nathan Cleary. The 5'8 is copping plenty of heat for the team's recent struggles and has confirmed he'll leave the club at the end of the season. If the Melbourne Storm are to make a late run for the top eight, they'll need to do it without their marquee man Cameron Munster. The club has confirmed he'll undergo surgery to repair knee cartilage and will miss up to 6 weeks. That is the very latest. I'm Sasha Ford.
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8: Just after 8 a.m. right here on the morning mix with Fife Ears SWA 99.9 Sydney's West, Tuesday the 14th of July. We are into the second week of school holidays, so there is no school zones to worry about. We're in for a sunny day today with the light winds about 20 degrees set to be that max. We have warmed up a little bit to 8 degrees outside, still a bit nippy. Wednesday is sunny, 17 degrees. Thursday mostly sunny, also 17 degrees. As we get ourselves into the tunes, we're going to kick off with this one from 2001. Leanne Rimes, Can't Fight the Moonlight. Some brand new music from Martin Garrix and Ed Sheeran not too far away. We're going to chuck in some 80s glam rock with Def Leppard. Coming this half an hour, Community Radio is on the up. here in Australia, and you're listening to one right now. That's right, SWA 99.9 is your community radio station right out here in Western Sydney. 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

Repeat it. Martin Garrix, Ed Sheeran, Morning Mix with Fifey. Soir 99.9, Sydney's West. Now, community radio is on the up here in Australia, and it's due to the fact that the commercial radio networks are doing repetitive algorithms and basically just playing the same old songs over and over and over. And as you know, here at Soir, the difference is the music, and no two songs are definitely the same, which we're going to get into very shortly. Now, listeners are tuning in to community radio stations more and more than ever to discover emerging local artists and get out there and support. What they have found in the CBAA surveys, as I read here, is the fact that a lot of Australians are getting out and supporting the overseas international acts but don't know their own backyard. And I found this out firsthand. Every country gig I go to that's an international act, I ask them who their favourite Australian country music artist is. 9 out of 10 times people don't know any Australian country music artist. They only know the international artist, which is a shame because the Australian country music scene, as well as every other local Australian music genre scene, is huge here with dedicated, hardworking musicians trying to get their name out there. And this is where community radio is such a vital piece in the cog. Our laws, our policies and our procedures state that we have to play a certain amount of Australian music per week, per capita. And that means that the last year, we, community radio stations, when I say we, have driven $153 million directly into Australian music. And that is because we are playing way more Australian music than the commercial. So community radio airs an estimated 390,960 hours of Australian music each year, and that is more than double the commercial radio's 160,000 hours. So if you do want to find your favourite Australian local emerging artists, community radio is the way to go. And we've got a great show every Saturday, Musos, from 2 p.m. to 4 p.m. highlighting Australian musos, unsigned local indie acts. They also have themselves an After Dark show, which kicks off midnight Sunday morning, which plays the ones that have the bit of the swear words in it. But we also have ourselves a community radio show on Sundays at midday that focuses purely on Indigenous artists that are local here to Australia. And I'm going to get into a tune right about now. Before we do, though, I wanted to let you know that community radio stations attract over 5 million weekly listeners. Look, the commercials still have the pie there with 12.8 million, but I want to thank you on the other end of me speaking through this microphone out there on the radio airwaves. You are one of the 5 million people that have chosen community radio over the commercial stuff. For whatever reason it may be, a change in broadcasters on the commercial radio. I know there's a lot of WSFM listeners that have come over to Soir 99.9 due to the fact that they got rid of Jonesy and Amanda from the mornings and stuck them into the arvos. Thank you very much, ARN. I'll take that. We'll take that with open arms. And I'm going to highlight why community radio stations are so good. Right now we're going to play Hype Boys, Be With You. Now they are a bit bigger. They do play get played on Triple M sometimes and have been known to have their music used on television shows. The big one would be We Will Never Forget You, being used for Sunrise Anzac Day a few years ago through COVID. But here's one for them, Be With You. We've been playing them for years here on Soir 99.9. We're going to go all odds free in a row. We're going to throw in Vanessa Amorosi and Cold Chisel. You're listening to Morning Mix with Fifey here on Soir 99.9, Sydney's West Community Radio. That's where it's at. I'm gone.

0: Gold Chisel, Saturday night. I didn't want to talk over the ending of that saxophone solo. For that saxophone solo was done by Andy Bickers. Now, Andy Bickers was a long-time Gold Chisel saxophonist. The New Zealand-born musician did pass away over the weekend and had tributes pouring in from Midnight Oil, as well as Hoodoo Gurus. He's also featured on tours with Silverchair and the Eagles, passing away from a battle with cancer. So a bit of a Cold Chisel with Saturday Night, where the saxophone features heavily. I will do a saxophone feature on Friday for Andy Bickers, so there will be a bit more there later on this week. Let's go grab the news and the sport on the other side. I've got some Nickelback coming your way. Morning Mix with Fifey Swa.
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6: Good morning, I'm Sasha Foote. The opposition leader says he agrees with the government that the definition of terrorism does not need to change. Some human rights groups and the envoy for tackling Islamophobia believes religious motives should be removed from the definition of watered down or watered down. Home Affairs Minister Tony Burke has pushed back on the suggestion. Angus Taylor agrees the current definition should remain as it is.
7: I don't always agree with Tony Burke, and certainly the approach he's taken to the brides, but no, I agree with him on this one.
6: The US president says he will resume the blockade on Iranian ports and revealed a plan to charge nations using the Strait of Hormuz. Donald Trump says the United States will impose a 20% charge on all cargo through the key shipping lane, saying it is the price of the country guarding it. The UN shipping agency says there is no legal basis for a US toll of the strait. Police are making contact with affected families after the identity of Sydney childcare worker charged with hundreds of abuse offences was revealed. The court order suppressing 35-year-old Hamish Tate's identity has been lifted. Anyone with more information is being urged to come forward. A giant petrel suspected of carrying a deadly strain of bird flu has been found on a Sunshine Coast beach. The bird is currently in quarantine with urgent testing now underway to see if it's infected with the H5 avian influenza. If the animal returns a positive result, it will be Queensland's first confirmed case. Almost a third of children at Broken Hill in far western New South Wales have blood lead levels above national guidelines. A report shows more than half of Indigenous children in the city have elevated blood lead levels. New South Wales Greens MP Kate Furman says the state government is ignoring the issue.
8: This is a national shame, to be honest. And if it was happening in Sydney, I tell you, there would be, you know, so much money poured in this and it would be a crisis. But because it's happening in Broken Hill, not enough is being done to stop it.
6: Also making news, BHP will make a final effort to reach an agreement with workers at their WA Port Hedland terminal today before they go on strike. The company will meet with representatives from the Combined Ports Union for their ninth bargaining meeting 6th October.
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6: Checking sport, under fire Tigers star Jerome Luai is receiving support from former teammate Nathan Cleary. The 5'8 is copping plenty of heat for the team's recent struggles and has confirmed he'll leave the club at the end of the season. If the Melbourne Storm are to make a late run for the top eight, they'll need to do it without their marquee man Cameron Munster. The club has confirmed he'll undergo surgery to repair knee cartilage and will miss up to 6 weeks. That is the very latest. I'm Sasha Fuller.
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0: Morning Mix with Fifey. Swa, last look at the weather for you this morning. Seems we're in for a sunny day. A light wind's about 20 degrees will be that top that we are reaching. 8 degrees is what it is outside right about now. Wednesday is going to be sunny and 17. Thursday, same degrees, but they're chucked in mostly sunny. There is an 80% chance of 1 to 5 mil rain on Thursday. Coming up this half an hour, I'll let you know what's on Swa today and tonight. Right now, though, Nickelback, Burn It to the Ground. Morning Mix with Fifey Swa.

House Tour, Sabrina Carpenter, Morning Mix with Fifey, Swa 99.9, Sydney's West. What's on Swa today? Got some great tunes throughout your working day. Michelle from Building Stronger Communities will be filling in for Drive with Lyndon while Lyndon is getting herself some great R&R. Yes, rest and recovery for our Lyndon. I'm getting some of that. Don't you worry about that. A bit later on in this year, I'll be taking a couple of weeks off whilst I go out to Bathurst. But I'm younger than Lyndon. I don't need as much R&R as our lovely Drive host does. So Michelle's in for this week. Brett's in for next week. From 6 p.m., something for everyone. And we are going with Groove.

Moving through the decades with Malamar tonight from 6 p.m. Now on the mic with Mike from 8 p.m. and Conversations That Matter with Matt Newcomb from 9 p.m. And in case you're a listener, an avid listener of Swire and listening in the evening, over the last couple of weeks you would have noticed there is a new motorsport show on the horizon. Yes, Before the Flag Drops is a new motorsport show, and the boys have been in training. I've been in here training them up, getting them ready. They are set to go to air live and proper next week. So if you love your motorsport, tune in tonight from 7 p.m. and have a listen and let me know what you think of it. Right now, though, we're going back into the tunes. James Bay, Hold Back the River, Morning Mix of Fifey Soir.

Chapel Roan right there, the Subway Morning Mix with Fife East. 99.9 Sydney's West. It is time for me to wrap it all up and get out of here. We've got to get some tunes rolling and I've got to jump in my truck and go to work. Great morning. Yes, Sam Neill unfortunately has passed away unexpectedly, age 78. Tributes are flowing in worldwide for the fella that has been a part of 150 films. As you can tell, I'm ready to get out. The World Cup, yes, it's down to its final three games. I've tipped France and Argentina to be in the final, but FIFA are exploring the opportunity or the chance to grow it to 64 teams in 2030. The ironic thing is will Italy be a part of that if they do go to 64 teams? Now, the reason why I say that for is because they couldn't make it in the 2022 World Cup with 32 teams. They extended to 48 teams for this World Cup and they still couldn't get in. Now, the running joke would be if they extend it to 64 teams and Italy cannot make it again. That would absolutely be funny. I don't like soccer as much, but that's a hilarious story. Could be very well making its mark in the next couple of years. Getting out the door now with this one, The Sign, Ace of Base. This is the sign for me to get out of here. Music starting to play in my ear hole. Till tomorrow, I'll be back here at 6 a.m. I hope you can join me at some stage. But till then, uru! Bye-bye. Ciao, ciao. Morning Mix with Fifey. Over and out.

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3: Hello, I'm Sasha Foote. Iran claims it has always been the guardian of the Strait of Hormuz and will remain so forever after the United States vowed to impose costs on transiting ships. The UN's maritime agency says no country has the legal right to introduce mandatory tolls in international waterways. Middle East expert Aaron David Miller says Tehran is now treating the Strait as a coercive weapon.
4: And that is creating a new strategic reality, which puts the Gulf state, the international economy and the global oil economy at risk and gives them considerable leverage.
3: The majority of Australians surveyed in a new poll say they support a decline in property prices. The Resolve Political Monitor poll shows 61% believe prices are too high, up from 54% in June. Police in New South Wales say they've arrested a 32-year-old man accused of coordinating the kidnapping and murder of a Sydney grandfather. 85-year-old Chris Bagsarian was taken from his North Ryde home in a case of mistaken identity before his body was found 11 days later. The total number of people charged over his death now sits at 11. About 200 prison guards at two Victorian medium security correctional facilities are said to walk off the job today. Officers are striking over a pay dispute with US operator GEO Group. Community and Public Sector Union Victorian Branch Secretary Giselle Hanna says a four-hour stoppage won't affect sentences.
5: Prisoners need to be locked down for 24 hours for a reason that is not their own doing.
3: A man has been killed in a caravan fire in central Queensland. A neighbour pulled out the 45-year-old man from the camper parked at an address in Zilzi. He was given CPR but died at the scene. A survey of call centres at the nation's largest superannuation funds has found many are failing to meet basic customer service standards. The research is expected to increase pressure on the federal government to progress mandatory standards for the sector. Police in the NT are releasing previously unseen photos from the Peter Falconia murder investigation on the 25th anniversary of his disappearance. And opposition leader Angus Taylor says he agrees with the federal government that the definition of terrorism does not need to change to remove or water down religious motives.
0: Swar Sport.
3: Checking sport, Payne Haas has emphatically ruled out switching his Test allegiance back to Australia for this year's Rugby League World Cup. There had been reports Haas was considering ending his stint with Samoa. The Storm will be without Cameron Munster for up to 6 weeks as they fight desperately to get themselves into the top eight. He's having surgery to repair cartilage in his knee. And Wallabies playmaker Ben Donaldson is on track to return from injury in Saturday's Test against Italy in Perth. That is the latest. I'm Sasha Foote.
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